Welcome back to Sounds of the Sea, as we enter our last hour together this evening. We started that set with music from Italy, the artist Alessandro Ambrosi. The new record is called The River in the Sky. We heard the title track from that one. We followed that with Mariel V. Jacobson's out of Oakland, California. Her album from earlier this year on the Thrill Jockey label was called The Patterns Lost to Air. We heard Insistence from Mariel V. Jacobson's. Brand new music after that from Laurel Morgan and the Yorkshire Modular Society. Their record, Grandmother You, is out on the White Lab Rex label. We heard a piece called Held Voice, and there are a couple of very extended compositions on that recording. That one at 10 minutes and some odd seconds, I believe, is the shortest track on the record. We finished the set with new music from Yuki Nakagawa. His new record, Stills and Remains, gave us the track Had I Fei, and that is out now on the Tin Angel Records label. I'd like to take a moment to remind you that you can get in touch with us here at Sounds of the Sea via email. Our address is soundsofthesearadio@gmail.com. If you have any comments or questions about what you have been listening to, any suggestions or requests that you'd like to make for something to listen to in the future, or if you make music that you think belongs on this show, please get in touch. Let me know about it. I'm happy to give it a listen and see if I can find a place for it on the airwaves. That's soundsofthesearadio@gmail.com. All right, this next track comes from a recording that I picked up a few years ago, but I don't think that I have played on the show until now. This is a Croatian band called the Freak Folk of Mangrovia. This is from their album, Temple of the Second Moon, on Sound.

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Hey, welcome back to the lounge. Let me catch you up on what we have been listening to in that most recent set of music. We started with music from Croatia, the band The Freak Folk of Mangrovia. Their 2020 release was called Temple of the Second Moon. I played a track called Through the Amaranthine Forest, recorded live in early 2020, just before everything shut down and music almost stopped being made in person for, a year or two. I seem to remember that the first show I went to after the pandemic began was in June of 2021, and it was an outdoor show. And people were arranged in pods that were at least 6 or maybe even 12 feet apart from each other. And I know that for a lot of performers and audiences, things have never fully recovered from that rather dark era. I know I certainly don't go out to anywhere near as much music as I used to, although there might be some other reasons for that, which I could get into at another time. We also heard from Los Angeles-based theremin artist Aaliyah. Her new album is called Where the Echoes Bloom. It is out now on the Leaving Records label. We heard The Thorn and The Carnation. And we finished the set with a great record from Canadian artist by way of Iran, Mariam Servan. Songs of an Empty Room came out in 2019. And I played the track, Your Face Disappearing. I've gotten word that Ethan Miller's The Odyssey Cult will have a new release out later this year. But let's go back to 2017 for The Odyssey Cult, Volume 2 on Sounds of the Sea.

In the background, we are listening to an excerpt from a track called Ulysses that comes from The Odyssey Cult, Volume 2, released back in October of 2017, the solo project of Ethan Miller. He will have a new release out under The Odyssey Cult name later on this summer. Volume 3 is what it will be imaginatively called. And this one will feature an all-star lineup. I'm very much looking forward to getting my hands on that record. I may have a track to play next week from The Odyssey Cult, Volume 3. And that will bring our time together tonight to its conclusion. I want to thank you so much for stopping by and spending a bit of your time here with me in the lounge. It is, as always, a pleasure and a privilege for me to get to sit behind the microphone and share some of this great music with you. Let's get together and do it again next week.

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7: 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COY

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3: 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Too late. 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

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Lucille took me from the plantation. 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
7: The River Blackwater, or to give it its original name, Our Moor in Asia, rises in the mountains of Slieve Lucra on the Cork-Kerry border, and it enters the sea at Yall. Our trip leaves from the pontoon near the Keys Bar and sails past Ryan Crew, where the Knights Templar had their preceptory under Raymond Le Gros in the 12th century. We also see the ruins of Temple Michael and Malana Abbey, and the magnificent Ballinatray House, which is Yall's answer to Downton Abbey. To book this trip on May Vogue, please call Tony on 087-988-9076.
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0: The River Blackwater, or to give it its original name, Our Moon in Asia, rises in the mountains of Slieve Lucra on the Cork-Kerry border, and it enters the sea at Youghal. Our trip leaves from the pontoon near the Keys Bar and sails past Ryan Crew, where the Knights Templar had their preceptory under Raymond Le Gros in the 12th century. We also see the ruins of Temple Michael and Malana Abbey, and the magnificent Ballinatray House, which is Youghal's answer to Downton Abbey. To book this trip on May Vogue, please call Tony on 087-988-9076.
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Your merciful love, O God, we have received in the midst of your temple. Your praise, O God, like your name, reaches the ends of the earth. Your right hand is filled with saving justice. In the name of the Father, and the Son, and the Holy Spirit. Amen. The Lord be with you. Good morning, everyone. We gather here on Friday of the 14th week of Ordinary Time. Brothers and sisters, let's acknowledge our sins and so prepare ourselves to celebrate the sacred mysteries. I confess to Almighty God and to you, brothers and sisters, that I have greatly sinned in my thoughts and in my words, in what I have done and what I have failed to do, through my fault, through my most grievous fault. Therefore I ask that Mary, a Virgin, all the angels and saints, and you, brothers and sisters, to pray for me to the Lord our God. May Almighty God have mercy on us, forgive us our sins, and bring us everlasting life. Amen. Lord, have mercy. Christ, have mercy. Lord, have mercy. This morning's Mass has been offered for the repose of the soul of John Murphy, whose anniversary occurs around this time. Let us pray. O God, who in the abasement of your Son have raised up a fallen world, fill your faithful with holy joy, for on those you have rescued from slavery to sin, you bestow eternal gladness. Through our Lord Jesus Christ, your Son, who lives and reigns with you in the unity of the Holy Spirit, God for ever and ever. Amen.

A reading from the prophet Hosea. The Lord says this, Israel, come back to the Lord your God. Your iniquity was the cause of your downfall. Provide yourself with words and come back to the Lord. Say to him, take all iniquity away, so that we may have happiness again, and offer you our words of praise. Assyria cannot save us. We will not ride horses anymore. Or say, our God, to what our hands have made. For you are the one in whom orphans find compassion. I will heal their disloyalty. I will love them with all my heart, for my anger has turned from them. I will fall like dew on Israel. He shall bloom like the lily and thrust out roots like the poplar. His shoots will spread far. He will have the beauty of the olive and the fragrance of Lebanon. They will come back to live in my shade. They will grow corn that flourishes. They will cultivate vines, as renowned as the wine of Helbon. What has Ephraim to do with idols anymore, when it is I who hear his prayer and care for him? I am like a cypress evergreen. All your fruitfulness comes from me. Let the wise man understand these words. Let the intelligent man grasp their meaning. For the ways of the Lord are straight, and the virtuous men walk in them, but sinners stumble. The word of the Lord. My mouth shall declare your praise. Have mercy on me, God, in your kindness. In your compassion, blot out my offence. O wash me more and more from my guilt, and cleanse me from my sin. My mouth shall declare your praise. Indeed, your love truth in the heart. Then in the secret of my heart, teach me wisdom. O purify me, then I shall be clean. O wash me, I shall be whiter than snow. My mouth shall declare your praise. A pure heart create for me, O God, put a steadfast spirit within me. Do not cast me away from your presence, nor deprive me of your Holy Spirit. My mouth shall declare your praise. Give me again the joy of your help. With a spirit of fervor, sustain me. O Lord, open my lips, and my mouth shall declare your praise. My mouth shall declare your praise. Alleluia, alleluia. The word of the Lord remains forever. What is this word? It is the good news that has been brought to you. Alleluia.

The Lord be with you. A reading from the Holy Gospel according to Matthew. Jesus instructed the 12 as follows. Remember, I am sending you out like sheep among wolves, so be cunning as serpents and yet as harmless as doves. Beware of men, they will hand you over to Sanhedrins and scourge you in their synagogues. You will be dragged before governors and kings for my sake, to bear witness before them and the pagans. But when they hand you over, do not worry about how to speak or what to say. What you are to say will be given to you when the time comes. Because it is not you who will be speaking, the Spirit of your Father will be speaking in you. Brother will betray brother to death, and the father his child. Children will rise against their parents and have them put to death. You will be hated by all men on account of my name. But the man who stands firm to the end will be saved. If they persecute you in one town, take refuge in the next. And if they persecute you in that, take refuge in another. I tell you solemnly, you will not have gone the round of the towns of Israel before the Son of Man comes. The Gospel of the Lord. We take to heart what Jesus said about being persecuted, and so we pray. For an end to all persecution, warfare, and violence, that all people may be able to live in peace. Lord, hear us. For the victims of religious persecution, who were forced to flee from their homes, may they find a place to live with peace and dignity. Lord, hear us. For people who are mocked because of their Christian beliefs, may the Holy Spirit give them great inner peace and strength. Lord, hear us. Where families are divided on religious issues, may they have the grace of reconciliation. Lord, hear us. We pray for all our dead. We remember especially the late John Murphy, who this Mass has been offered for. Lord, hear us. O God, the Father of all, may the differences between people be overcome through peaceful means. This we ask in the name of Jesus Christ, our mediator and Lord. Amen.

0: Blessed are you, Lord God of all creation, for to your goodness we receive the bread we offer you, fruit of the earth and work of your hands, it become for us the bread of life.
1: Amen.

Blessed are you, Lord God of all creation, for through your goodness we have received the wine we offer you, fruit of the vine and work of human hands, they become our spiritual drink. Pray, brothers and sisters, that my sacrifice and yours may be accepted to God, the Almighty Father. May this oblation dedicate to your name, purify us, O Lord, and day by day bring our conduct closer to the life of heaven, through Christ our Lord. Amen. The Lord be with you. Lift up your hearts. Let us give thanks to the Lord our God. It is truly right and just, our duty and our salvation, always and everywhere to give you thanks, Lord, Holy Father, Almighty and Eternal God. For in goodness you created man, and when he was justly condemned, in mercy you redeemed him, through Christ our Lord. Through him the angels praise your majesty, dominions adore and powers tremble before you. Heaven and the virtues of heaven and the blessed seraphim worship together with exaltation. May our voices, we pray, join with others, theirs, in humble praise as we acclaim, Holy, holy, holy Lord God of hosts, heaven and earth is full of your glory, Hosanna the highest. Blessed he comes, name the Lord, Hosanna the highest. You are indeed holy, O Lord, and all you have created rightly gives you praise. For through your Son, our Lord Jesus Christ, by the power and work of the Holy Spirit, give life to all things and make them holy. And you never cease to gather a people to yourself, so as from rising the sun to a setting, a pure sacrifice may be offered to your name. Therefore, we humbly implore you, by the same Spirit, graciously make holy these gifts we have brought you for consecration, that they may become the body and blood of your Son, our Lord Jesus Christ, at whose command we celebrate these mysteries. For the night he was betrayed, he himself took bread, and giving you thanks, he said the blessing, broke the bread, and gave it to his disciples, saying, Take this, all of you, and eat of it, for this is my body, which will be given up for you.

0: In a similar way, when supper was ended, he took the chalice and, giving you thanks, he said the blessing and gave the chalice to the disciples, saying, "Take this, all of you, and drink from it, for this is the chalice of my blood, the blood of the new and eternal covenant, which will be poured out for you and for many for the forgiveness of sins. Do this in memory of me." Let us proclaim the mystery of faith. We proclaim your death, O Lord, and profess your resurrection until you come again. Therefore, O Lord, as we celebrate the memorial of your saving passion, your Son, his wondrous resurrection and ascension to heaven, and as we look forward to his second coming, we offer you in thanksgiving this holy and living sacrifice. Look, we pray, upon the oblation of your church, and recognizing the sacrificial victim by whose death you willed to reconcile us to yourself. Grant that we who are nourished by the body and blood of your Son and filled with the Holy Spirit may become one body, one spirit in Christ. May make of us an eternal offering to you, so we may obtain an inheritance with your elect, especially with the most blessed Virgin Mary, Mother of God, blessed Joseph, her spouse, with your blessed apostles and glorious martyrs, and with all the saints, and whose constant intercession in your presence we rely for unfailing help. May this sacrifice of our reconciliation, we pray, O Lord, advance the peace and salvation of all the world. Be pleased to confirm in faith and charity your pilgrim church on earth, with your servant Leo our Pope and William our Bishop, the order of bishops, all the clergy, and the entire people you have gained for your own. Listen graciously to the prayers of this family whom you have summoned before you. In your compassion, O merciful Father, gather yourself all your children scattered throughout the world. Remember your servant, John Murphy, whom you have called from this world to yourself. Grant that he who was united with your Son in a death like his may also be one with him in his resurrection, when from the earth he will raise up in the flesh those who have died and transform our lowly body after the pattern of his own glorious body. To our departed brothers and sisters too, and to all who are pleasing to you at their passing from this life, give kind admittance to your kingdom. There we hope to enjoy forever the fullness of your glory, when you will wipe away every tear from our eyes. For seeing you, our God, as you are, we shall be like you for all the ages, and praise you without end. Through Christ our Lord, through whom you bestow on the world all that is good. Through him, and with him, and in him, O God, almighty Father, in the unity of the Holy Spirit, all glory and honour is yours, for ever and ever. Amen. At the Saviour's command, informed by divine teaching, we dare to say, Our Father, who art in heaven, hallowed be thy name. Thy kingdom come, thy will be done on earth as it is in heaven. Give us this day our daily bread, and forgive us our trespasses, as we forgive those who trespass against us. And lead us not into temptation, but deliver us from evil. Deliver us, Lord, we pray, from every evil. Graciously grant peace in our days, that by the help of your mercy may we be always free from sin and safe from all distress, as we await the blessed hope and the coming of our Saviour, Jesus Christ. King in power, glory in yours, now and forever. Lord Jesus Christ, who said to your apostles, Peace I leave you, my peace I give you, look not on our sins, but on the faith of your Church, and graciously grant her peace and unity in accordance with your will, who live and reign for ever and ever. Amen. The peace of the Lord be with you always,
1: and with your spirit.
0: Lamb of God, take away the sins of the world, have mercy on us. 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
6: Good morning and welcome to the programme. 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
1: It's been a while since I played that song. Johnny Cash, Ring of Fire. And you also heard from a fellow called Billy Swan and a number one hit single from him called I Can Help. 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

The first song you heard there was a song I really love, Jim Diamond, I Should Have Known Better. And you've just been listening to the Starland Vocal Band and the very, very popular Afternoon Delight.

They go from 1980, the Corgis, and Everybody's Gotta Learn Sometime. You're with Jim here on COY 104 FM. Hope you can stay with me until midday, because I'm going to play some great music for you, like this one from Baccarat. Yes, sir, I can boogie.

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Just a reminder, if you're enjoying the music on today's programme, I'm back on the radio on Tuesday afternoon between 2 o'clock and 4. 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

That's a song from Frankie Valli without the Four Seasons. That one's called Grease. And we open up this part of the programme with the Mamas and the Papas, California Dreamin'.

That's a band called America and a huge hit for them called Horse With No Name. And you also heard, of course, the classic Ralph McTell, Streets of London.

DOJ's and Love Train. If you're ever having a party and you want to get the conga going, that's the one to play. And we kicked off a Rod Stewart and Do You Think I'm Sexy. Up next, Kenny Loggins, Footloose.

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7: 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Our trip leaves from the pontoon near the Keys Bar and sails past Ryan Crew, where the Knights Templar had their preceptory under Raymond Le Gros in the 12th century. We also see the ruins of Temple Michael and Malana Abbey and the magnificent Ballinatrae House, which is Yall's answer to Downton Abbey. To book this trip on May Vogue, please call Tony on 087 988 9076.
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they really were a class act. Simon and Garfunkel, Mrs. Robinson. And the first song you hear there was the Dooleys, and a number one hit single for them back in the 70s called Wanted. I was lucky enough to meet and interview the Dooleys when they hit Cork back in roundabout maybe 1979. They played at the City Hall.

First song I heard there was Survivor and Eye of the Tiger, and you've just been listening to Lionel Richie All Night Long. Saw Lionel Richie a couple of years ago in the Marquee. He did a fabulous show, and he's playing the Three Arena in Dublin on the 1st of June this year. I inquired about getting tickets, but I found the tickets are £131 each. I think I'll give it a miss. Okay guys, Lock of the Wall says it's almost time for me to leave you for today. Do hope you've enjoyed some of the programme and that you'll join me again on Tuesday afternoon between 2 o'clock and 4. If you'd like a dedication played on that programme, please contact the studio or you can email me. My email address is jim@cry104fm.com. So until Tuesday, 2 o'clock, this is Jim saying have a great weekend and take care of yourselves.

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8: 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Or if you want to phone in there, it's 024-911-99. There'll be someone there to answer the phone. I just want to say thanks to David for putting in the few songs for me and all the lads outside. They're working hard, all fairness. And Yvonne, the manager there as well. Of course, the first song will be going out there, and it'll be going out there for my grandchild, Isla Mae Yellop, and of course, Larkin up there in Mellor. This is a classic. This is summer of 69, and 'tis hot out there, lads.

There you go, lads. That was Gangster Paradise. That was specially for Jamie up there. He's trying to do a small bit of painting. We'll say no more about that. Whatever way I looked out the window, lads, the boy's head were bopping. Whatever kind of a tune that was. Right, the next one is going out there, and it's going out there for all the groovies and all the ports up there from David. He's looking for Hang On, Sloppy or something like that.

There you are, Dave. I hope the boys enjoyed that one. We'll say no more about that. Right, the next one is going out there, and it's going out there for all the girls. They are playing soccer up there last Wednesday, lads. Would you believe it? They went 3-1 up. Now, they won two matches beforehand. They were 3-1 up, but they got beaten 6-3. But they're improving every week, going by Anthony Kelly there. He's the manager, and his father there. And, of course, Wack is there as well. They're all there helping out, lads. If you can go up and give them a bit of support there on the Wednesday nights, they'd love it, do you know what I mean? Because the more you shout, the more they'll try to score, as they'd say. So this is especially for ye. This is ZZ Top.

Take me on, lads. Jeez, the heat out there is cruel. We'll say no more about that. This is DJ Digger. This is CRY 104 FM. Right, there's a request after coming in, lads, and it's for Henry and Cathy. I met them. They're great friends of mine. We'll say no more about that. I might meet them tonight. No, he don't like it, but she might enjoy it. This is Frank Sinatra.

0: I suppose he did it his way, lads. There's something went wrong there. We'll say no more. We'll go for a break. And I have classics when you come back.
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0: The River Blackwater, or to give it its original name, Our Mourne an Aoise, rises in the mountains of Slieve Lucra on the Cork-Kerry border, and it enters the sea at Youghal. Our trip leaves from the pontoon near the Keys Bar and sails past Ryan Crew, where the Knights Templar had their preceptory under Raymond Le Gros in the 12th century. We also see the ruins of Temple Michael and Malena Abbey, and the magnificent Ballinatray House, which is Youghal's answer to Downton Abbey. To book this trip on May Vogue, please call Tony on 087-988-9076.
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2: 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If you want a request, just text in there 089-406-6669, right? I just want to say hello to all the Maloneys up there in Raheen Park. That's Tina, Jenny, Siobhan, Marion and Laura. And of course the boys, we can't forget the boys, James, Maris and of course Martin there as well. Well, girls, you're going to enjoy this one. This is Tina Turner.
3: You know, every now and then, think you might like to hear something from us. Nice and easy.
4: But
3: there's just one thing.
4: Job down in the city.
3: You see, we never, ever do nothing.
4: Working for the man.
3: Nice.
4: Every night and
3: easy.
4: Day.
3: We always
4: well,
3: do it.
4: I never lost
3: nice.
4: 1 minute
3: and rough.
4: And now
3: we're going to take the beginning of this song
4: the thing might
3: and do it
4: been.
3: Easy.
4: Big wheel. Keep
3: but then we're going to do the finish.
4: Turning.
3: Rough.
4: Proud Mary.
3: It's the way we
4: keep
3: do.
4: On burning.
3: Proud Mary. And we're rolling.

Well, that was Tina, lads. This is DJ Digger. We'll keep it going. The next one is going out there for Terry McGrath and Tat. And, of course, the sister and Seamus out there in Abmore. And, of course, we can't forget whom we're forgetting. I don't know. Well, I'll get into it there in a minute. Or Eileen O'Connor as well. Right, this is a classic. If I tell me ma when I go home, we're in trouble if I do. We'll say no more about that.

There you go. I hope you enjoyed that one, lads, out there in Hammore. The next one is going out there. It's going out there for Donna. Of course, John up there in Lower Raheem Park. We can't forget John Flaherty as well, and Tisha as well, in the middle of Raheem Park. Well done. And of course, we have to say well done to Simon Welch. It just came on Facebook there this morning. He got a prize there, lads, because he was on the Link bus. And he's the nicest man to them all. He can't do enough for anyone. So I'm just letting you know, lads, it costs nothing to be nice, as he says as well. And of course, there's people out there. They're only a phone call away. And all you have to do is just make a phone call and they'll be there to help you. Right, we'll keep it going, lads. This is Tiffany.

There you go. We think we're alone now. We'll keep the show going. This is DJ Digger. And of course, the next song is going out there, and it's going out there for the two boys there who wore the Irish waistcoats there for this. It's a proud moment for the CYMS Snooker Club, lads. The two boys went over and played against Wales there. Of course, Ron Kelly, and we can't forget Cal Harrigan on the 16s as well. Fantastic, lads. Well done, T. This one is for you. I hope you enjoy it. It's a classic. It's Bruce Springsteen.

We'll end up with professionals yet, lads, down there on the CYMS Snooker Club. All fairness to the two boys with the Irish jackets. That was specially for ye, lads. Well done to the community bus there, lads. It's driving around there and all the staff is helping out and the whole lot. And there's a text came over from England, and that's from my first cousin, David Yellop, over there. That was Uncle Joe's son. Hi, David, how are you keeping? He's looking for one or two songs as well. He thinks he's Elvis. We'll say no more about that. Of course, Pepper's up there as well. Pepper and, of course, Geraldine, John and Noel, all up there in Raheem Park. We'll keep the show going. This is Dolly.

Yeah, you are. That was Dolly Parton there, and that was specially out there for David Yelop over there in England. My first cousin, right? We can't forget my number one fan, and that's Jade, and of course Greg out there in Lisserow, and my other number one fan up there is Shannon, the mother, and all the girls up there in Cork as well. I'll keep it going. Is it hot or is it cold? It's very hot at the moment. This is DJ Digger.

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7: 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We've one more hour to do, lads. There's a quiz night, dear lads, down there in the Red Store. Of course, Friday, July the 24th. Teams of four, 40 quid. Raffle prizes and everything, all that down the Red Store. That'll be a good crack. So this is especially for the crowd that's going down there. We'll say no more about this.

can't get no satisfaction. We'll say no more about that, lads. This is DJ Digger. We'll keep it going. Right? This is especially, lads, Mary's Walk from Mary's Mount. It's the memory of course, Mary Scully there, her first anniversary, lads. She passed. It's on Sunday, the 12th of July, and it's on at 3 o'clock. So you walk from Yall to Killa on the Greenway. Lads, do you know something? I nearly go that myself. Plenty water, and we'll keep the show going for you.

There you go, lads. That was a bit of Abba there. I hope you enjoyed that. This is DJ Digger. Right, I promised last week that I'd talk about Gigi's Hilltop Hotel that is knocked down now. Years ago. What can I say about them? Well, the DJs were Lockie, Mossy, Ollie, and we can't forget Mick Sheen was there as well. Did the 80s music. We had Gordon Coleman inside in the bar, and we had about 400 people downstairs for the Paddy O'Brien's weekend. What more can I say? And all because of Jim Fitzgerald and, of course, Sheila O'Brien. In fairness to them, they put all these shows together. You go to the spinning wheel, and you go in, and when you go to the back hall, there'll be music there, you pay a pound. You get a free bus out, straight to Gigi's, and this is what you'll be listening to.

There you go, lads. That was a bit of Africa there, Toto. That was out there in Gigi's. We'll say no more about that. This is DJ Digger. I just want to say hi to Bridget's brothers there, Pat, James, Ali, Raymond, Richard, Welch out there, and of course all their wives in Lisserow, Ardmore, and of course all the kids as well, Laura and Sophie. Of course, we can't wait for that wedding. We're going to be putting on another classic for you. I hope you enjoy it. We'll keep the show on the road.

There you go, that was a bit of David Bowie. This is DJ Digger. We gotta keep it going, lads. The requests are coming in. Gary Roach there, the caretaker, the snookahol, Gaza we calls him. Reese Roach, Sammy Hassan, Eric Hassan, Barry Drake, and all the boys will be out there bowling. Oh, Billy and Tello. Hi Bill, how are you getting on? And of course he texts in again there, lads. It's Hot Dog from Fermoy. Oh, we can't forget Paul Moylan up there, Jeannie Shields and John Power. Right, we keep it going, lads. This is David Gray.

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0: Get on the floor. Oh my God, that was a classic. I hope you enjoyed that. This is DJ Digger. We'll go for a break. We'll slow it down afterwards. I just want to say, Joe, I hope you get better soon. I heard you're a small bit sick. We'll say no more about that.
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1: East Cork and West.

There you go, lads. That was a bit of Christopher, and especially for the lads there. Just the one song, because Dave and a few of them are giving out their backers at them. We won't say no more about that. You can play it at night or whatever. Right, the next song is going out. Of course, she passed away, lads. She passed over there in Portugal. She died at age 75. That's Bonnie Tyler, lads. What a voice. Now, I know ye love this Total Eclipse of the Heart, but I'm going to play It's a Heartache.

There you go, lads. That was a bit of the Waterboys there. I hope you enjoyed that one. We're running out of time. I need another hour here. I have about 1,000 songs and requests. Right, lads, of course, JD's is gone. It will be missed. Next one is going out there. It's going out there for Buck Mangan up there in Raheem Park. Stephen Whelan, Toots, Martin and Meg, Coakley, David, Jimmy, Jim Sullivan, and of course Norm A. Joyce, the whole lot of them there. And I got a text in there from Barry Drake himself, lads. And of course my next door neighbour we can't forget is Noel Conway and Victor down there as well. Thomas O'Brien, of course, and the wife there, he's the caretaker. He does a bit of work there sometimes. We won't say no more about that. Right, this is a classic.

0: Summer Wine.
1: There you are, lads. This is DJ Digger. I'm running out of time. Now, just got a text in there, lads. A free family fun meeting out there, lads. And it's there on Saturday, the 25th of July, starting at 1:30 p.m. Free. And bring all the kids down there. And Wednesday, then, we have the 5th of August, starting at 7 p.m. I hope you all be out there, lads, because I'm telling you, I might be down there myself. There's a bit of music going on. There's goodie bags. And, of course, the kids will get their face painted. I might ask to get mine painted as well. This is DJ Digger. Lads, we're running out of time. We'll keep the show going.

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Good evening and welcome along to Drive Time Sport here on CIY 104 FM. Tom with you until 6 o'clock this evening. I hope all is well. You're all enjoying the sunshine. Absolutely roasting out there today. Stifling here in the studio here in Yall this Friday evening. Coming up on the show this evening, while I have the usual contributors here every Friday evening, I'll be catching up with Declan Barron just after 5 o'clock. Plenty happening in the world of Gaelic Games. The seven league finals in the Red FM Hurling League taking place over the weekend. Also Championship action. Week 2 in Waterford, and there's two football semi-finals to look ahead to as well. So I'll be talking with Declan, speaking with Declan just after 5 o'clock. I'll also be catching up with Martin Murphy shortly after 5.15, and Martin will be looking ahead to the weekend's racing action. Barry Drake will also be along shortly after 4.30 with some sports news for us. So lots to keep us occupied between now and 6 o'clock. We'll take a bit of music as well. Here's No Doubt, Just a Girl.

Yeah, that's one from Billy Joe Saunders, Green Day, lead singer, and of course, the Kids in America. That one was Kim Wilde back in the day, of course. Looking at some of the sports news, getting into it straight away, Gus, the World Cup coming down to the final few stages, quarter final weekend. We're just into it now. Last night, we saw France securing their place in the semi final, first team to do so, beating Morocco. Fairly straightforward win, and this one 2-0 in Boston, killing Mbappe. He recovered from a first half missed penalty to put him ahead before Ousmane Dembele getting the second. And France will either play the winners of tonight's game, that's Spain or Belgium, in the last four, that one kicking off at 8 p.m. The League of Ireland fixtures this evening, just two due to European football and whatever taking place this week. Waterford host St. Patrick's Athletic from 8 o'clock. Waterford, a great upturn in form over the recent weeks. They had a total of 16 matches at the start of the season without a win before the Blues pick up one victory. But 7 games later, they now have 4 victories to their name and are off the bottom of the table after last week's impressive win up in Derry. So it'll be interesting to see how they get on later when they welcome St. Pat's to the RSC. The other fixture this evening sees the Louth Derby as Dundalk welcome Drogheda United to their home ground. That one kicks off at 7:45. In the first division, they're all 47 kickoffs. Longford Town make the journey to leaders Cork City, while Cove Ramblers make the journey up to the Midlands to take on Athlone Town. Elsewhere, Wexford host Kerry UCD travel to Bray, and Finn Harps welcome Treaty United. Football news elsewhere, and Ringman Rangers have been banned from the FAI Cup for 5 years and the FAI Intermediate Cup for 3. They're also being fined €5,000. This comes after they gave Bohemians a walkover in the second round of the FAI Cup. That decision can, however, be appealed. In a statement from the FAI, it said that they are committed to protecting the integrity of competitions and ensuring that all fixtures are respected in the interests of participating clubs, players, officials, match officials, supporters and the wider football community. A couple of games last night. League of Ireland clubs Bowes got their Europa Conference League qualifying campaign off to a winning start. They defeated St. Joseph's FC from Gibraltar at Dalymount by 2-0. At Derry City, who were away to CSK Sofia for the first leg of their Europa League qualifier, the Candy Stripes lost by 3-2 in that. And in some other World Cup news, England defender Gerald Quansah has been given a 2-game ban after his red card against Mexico in their round of 16 clash. He'll now miss the quarterfinal against Norway tomorrow night and the semi-final against either Argentina or Switzerland should England progress. FIFA can give a 2-game ban if they believe a player has committed what they consider serious foul play. And right back Reece James is expected to be fit for that game in Miami from returning back to training yesterday, while England are also sweating over the fitness of two key players ahead of the game, with Norway centre-back Mark Gay has a hamstring strain, while Declan Rice is being kept away from the rest of the squad with a stomach bug. As I said, Spain and Belgium, they go head-to-head in that quarter-final in Los Angeles tonight. European champion Spain, they've yet to concede a goal in the tournament, with the winner setting up the semi-final clash with Spain. That one kicks off later on this evening at 8 o'clock.

track from Oasis and Don't Look Back in Anger. Right, your Greyhound Stadium are holding two free family fun evenings coming up in the near future. Saturday the 25th of July, this one starts at 1:30 p.m. and there's also another meet at Wednesday the 5th of August. This one gets underway the evening 7 p.m. Start for that. On the day or evening there'll be free admission, while there'll be free face painting for the kids, free goodie bags for the kids, and also free music and entertainment on the night. So for two great evenings assured for everyone, all the family. Coming out to York Greyhound Stadium on Saturday 25th of July, that one getting underway at 1:30 p.m. and also Wednesday the 5th of August starting at 7 p.m.

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So it's a very busy time in the world of sport, Tom. A lot going on, of course, in particular, I suppose, on the local front. And on the show last Friday, of course, we were highlighting that Rowan Kelly under 14 and Cathal Horgan under 16 were making the trip across to the Terry Griffiths snooker room there in Kennetly in Wales, representing Ireland. It was first international cap for Rowan Kelly, who finished number one in the under 14 ranking. So he was captain of the under 14 team, and Cathal had a great season as well, to finish ranked number two in the under 16s. And both lads performed extremely well over the course of the trip to Wales. And it was Cathal Horgan, of course, who was the leading point scorer on the Irish team. This is for the second consecutive time. And this was a massive, massive achievement when you consider all the great players that were in action over the course of the weekend. Cathal, of course, in the under 16 category, started off with a great win against Mark Williams, the professional. His son, Joel Williams, was a very talented young snooker player, and Cathal got the better of him. And Cathal went on to win all four matches on the day, of course, winning 10 from a possible 12 frames. It really was an incredible achievement. The top scorer in the tournament, and Cathal produced a number of, you know, really, really classy performances to, I suppose, be top of the tree. Rowan, of course, in his first international event, secured 6 points for his country, and this was another fantastic achievement, and this will be, I suppose, huge experience for Rowan going forward. Both lads, along with Davy Hickey, will represent Team Ireland in the Home International Snooker Championships in Leeds in August. And we will catch up with Brendan Cooney, the president of the All-CYMS, will join me on Wednesday morning on the Breakfast Show on CRY 104 FM. And no doubt Brendan will be talking about a big event that's coming to you all in early September. We'll have players coming from Northern Ireland, Scotland, France, Malta, and of course the Republic of Ireland. It's going to be a huge event. It's the International Challenge Cup for 2026, being held in Youghal here from the 2nd to the 4th of September. So we're looking forward to welcoming all our friends and all these great players from all the different countries to Youghal for the couple of days. And I know from speaking to Brendan, from, I suppose, his contacts that he's been speaking to in recent times, they can't wait to make the trip back to Youghal. So as I said, very much looking forward to that international tournament, and we'll be talking much more about that in the coming weeks. Elsewhere in the world of athletics, all roads lead to Tracton this evening. Of course, the Tracton 4 mile road race takes place. That should be a good event there in Cork, and looking forward to the big one down in Dungarvan this night week. Of course, it's the final event in the 2026 West Waterford Athletic Club Summer Series, and that of course is the Dungarvan 10k. That event, of course, will get underway at 7:30 p.m. It's now in its 42nd year and one of the oldest races on the local road running calendar. It's the Dungarvan 10K, one of the more popular races, and the club is delighted to welcome back I know local auctioneer David Reynolds as the main sponsor again. So as I said, that'll be a great event down there in Dungarvan next Friday night. Entry, of course, €12, pre-entry online, or you can enter on the night for €15, of course. And it all takes place down there at the Dungarvan GA Club. Also, of course, don't forget, of course, the Youghal Bay Half Marathon and 10K will be soon upon us. Entries going extremely well, I believe, for that event, of course, which will take place here in Youghal on the 9th of August. Of course, you can enter there on Eventmaster. Half Marathon begins at 9:30 a.m.

We might be back to normal on Monday with racing in Yarl. I know temperatures are set to drop on Monday, so we'll be keeping a close eye on that. Also, of course, a couple of big free family fun meetings taking place at Yarl Greyhound Stadium. The first of those will take place on Wednesday, or sorry, first of those will take place on Saturday, the 25th of July. And should be a great day there at Yarl Greyhound Stadium at 1:30 start. And the second of those meetings will take place on Wednesday, the 5th of August at 7 p.m. Start. Of course, it will feature a free entry, a free face painting, free goodie bags for the kids, and free music and entertainment. So there are two dates for your diary, and both sponsored meetings, free admission and free family fun meetings, kindly sponsored by the Yarl Track Supporters Club. And there will be additional prize money as well for the owners and trainers over the course of three meetings to the sum of €7,500. So a lot going on there, and as I said, two dates to look forward to. Of course, the Yarl Greyhound Track, Lotto, Track Supporters Club Lotto takes place every Wednesday night, of course, over 18s only. You can play on Play Lotto, and the jackpot at the moment, of course, is €20,000. So the next draw will take place there on Wednesday night. So a lot going on in the world of sport. As I said, of course, exciting times ahead now with just a couple of weeks to go for the Yarl Bay Half Marathon and 10K. That really is a fantastic addition to the athletics calendar over the course of the last couple of years, and expecting another huge crowd from athletes all over the country that will make the trip to Yarl that weekend, of course. And not forgetting, of course, extra special this year with the kids event, which will take place on Saturday night. A couple of different age groups, and great to have the kids race. Of course, you can enter on the night as well, so that's an added bonus to the 2026 event, and no doubt we'll be talking more about that in the coming days and coming weeks.

Ireland have made 9 changes for their Nations Championship test against Japan tomorrow. Andy Farrell has brought in Sam Prendergast and Sean Jansen to be starting lineup, while Billy Bowen, Sam Illo and Bryn Ward are all named on the bench. Ireland will be hoping to continue their strong start to the tournament following that exciting 33-31 point defeat of Australia last weekend. A full round of fixtures taking place tomorrow in this new look championship, which is really going down well, I think. Seems to be way more interesting than the normal summer series of matches. And as I said there, there's 6 fixtures taking place tomorrow, beginning early at 6:10 when New Zealand hosts Italy at Wellington. Then at 8:40, Australia and France meet in Brisbane. That Irish game against Japan takes place in Australia at the McDonald Jones Stadium in Newcastle. 11:10, that one getting underway. That's followed at 2:10 by the meeting of Fiji and England at the Hill Dickinson Stadium in Liverpool. And later on tomorrow evening at 4:40, South Africa and Scotland meet at the Loftus Versfeld Stadium. Then the Argentinian and Welsh game rounds off tomorrow's fixtures. That one takes place in Argentina and has a throw-in time, or kickoff time rather, of 8:10 tomorrow evening. The fixture details have been confirmed for the pool stages of next season's Investec Champions Cup. Leinster will begin with a trip to Claremont on Saturday, October 17th, before home games against Sale Sharks and Po at a visit to Leicester Tigers. Munster will host Racing 92 first and go away to defending champions Bordeaux Beglay, as well as Bristol Bears, and finish at home to Gloucester. While first up for Connacht is the visit of Saracens to Galway. That's followed by a trip to Exeter Chiefs. They'll host European heavyweights Toulouse at the Dexcom Stadium and go to Ronan O'Gara's La Rochelle in the final round. And one other rugby story to bring you this evening. David Humphreys has confirmed that he has held talks with Ronan O'Gara about his coaching ambitions. The IRFU performance director revealed that the former Munster fly half and current La Rochelle head coach is a potential successor to Leo Cullen as Leinster's new boss. Cullen will leave his role as Leinster head coach in 2027, having spent 12 seasons with the province.

0: The Waterford ladies footballers will be putting their senior status on the line tomorrow afternoon when they face Munster rivals Tipperary in the relegation playoff. That one takes place in Mallow, getting underway at 2 o'clock. Tarleton Cup final tomorrow evening at Croke Park, 3:30, throw-in for the meeting of Down and Wicklow. Coming up in a few minutes, Declan Barron will be here with a more comprehensive look ahead to the weekend's Gaelic Games action. That'll be coming up there in just a few minutes after this commercial break.
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0: Declan Barron joins me on the line to look ahead to the weekend's Gaelic Games action. Declan, welcome to the programme.
9: Thanks very much, Tom. Yeah, another busy weekend, I suppose, and in different lights. I suppose we thought we'd be talking about an All-Ireland, I suppose, in 2 weeks' time, but that's gone now. But yeah, look, there's action in Cork and league action, and with the finals down and all the divisions. So yeah, some really good games to look forward to in advance of the championship, which is only now around the corner.
0: It is indeed, Declan, and of course at the weekend we have the two All-Ireland semi-finals to look forward to as well in the football, and we talk about those in a bit. But first, looking at action closer to home, 7 Red FM Hurling League finals taking place over the weekend, and some really interesting fixtures there, and some East Cork derbies to look forward to as well, and none more than the Division 1 decider getting underway later on this evening in Carrigtwohill. This one sees the old rivals, I suppose, at this stage, Middleton and Sarres, face one another for the Division 1 title.
9: Yeah, without a shadow of a doubt. And I suppose, strangely, Tom, Middleton had only, well, two, I suppose, if you include Brian Saunderson, who had been there a while, but Middleton had only one player involved, with Cork and Sarres were kind of the same. So both of them have been nearly full strength going through the league. So from that point of view, I think Middleton actually beat Sales in the last round game, but I think the reverse will happen this weekend or tonight. As we say, I think Sales will, they're going for four in a row, and I don't think that they'll be beaten. I think Middleton will give them a fair rattle off it, all right. But I do think that Sales are just that bit better balanced, and I'd go for Sales to come out on top on that one.
0: Yeah, 7:30 throw-in later on this evening at in Carrick Tool. Also this evening we see the Division 3 decider, so it sees Blarney take on Ballinhessig in Ballincollig.
9: Yeah, this should be an interesting game because, again, as we said, with Cork got out of the equation now, Shane Barrett now is suddenly available, and Patrick Power are available for Blarney, while Patrick Collins and Joe Collins are available for Ballinhessig. So the teams that are going out the weekend now are nearly almost full strength teams, so it should be an interesting contest. I think Blarney, with the fact that Matt Coleman and Patrick Power and them, I think they might just shade it, but Ballinhessig have had a good league run, but I think I'd tip Blarney to come out on top on this one.
0: The Division 2 decider takes place at 12 noon tomorrow. Bride Rovers go up against Éireann's Own in Liscould.
9: Yeah, really interesting game at 12 o'clock, as you say, tomorrow, and like Bride Rovers are really tough battlers, and I think they'll definitely put it up to Éireann's Own. Éireann's Own, as I said, were relegated from Division 1 last year, but have had a great run through Division 2, taking them all the way to the final. They beat Bride Rovers and their group sales, but it wouldn't surprise me to see Bride Rovers come out on top in this one. You know, I do think, obviously, again, you have Robbie O'Flynn with Éireann's Own and the two Roaches with Bride Rovers, who will be back, and they might just give them that little bit of boost to come out on top. So I'd go for Bride Rovers in that one.
0: Okay, and just the other two fixtures tomorrow, two finals, Division 4 final, Kilworth and Bullock in Riverstown at 7 at the same time. In Division 7, Ballinora take on Ballyroe in Briny. But Declan, we'll focus on two really interesting East Cork derbies on Sunday. First, we'll touch on the Division 5 decider. This one sees Cline face Dungourney in Castlemartyr at 2 p.m.
9: Yeah, it should be a really, really good game, and I suppose I've been waxing his ability all year, that he should be on the Cork team with Jack Leahy. I think he'll lead Dungourney to a win here over time. I think it should be a very, very good game, and Dungourney are not a one-man team by any means. You know, Shane Hagerty has been there with him, McKillie, for years, and Dungourney are a very seasoned side now, I think, and Cline are bringing through some new players, but they mightn't be ready yet, as I said. So I think Dungourney might cap off a very good league campaign with the actual Division 2 title, or Division 5 title, I should say.
0: Yeah, in this league, that's the Division 5 title. And in Division 6, the decider sees Ahada take on Sarr's second team in Cove. That one also has a 2 p.m. throw-in tomorrow.
9: Yeah, quite interesting game, I suppose. We know that Sarr's are really strengthened it, but Ahada have had a great league and have surprised many, I think, by how well they've done in the league. And, you know, obviously, they're putting a lot of effort in hurling along with the football. So it will be interesting to see how they fare off against Sarr's, because Sarr's has strength and depth, as I say, and it depends, I suppose, maybe if they lose any players tonight to the A team, which probably won't happen anyway. They probably have separate squads, but I had a 50-50 chance, but Sales will probably be the favourites going in, but Ahada's swarm has been good to date, so I give them a 50-50 chance of coming out on top in that game that's played in Cove, I think, tomorrow.
0: Yeah, an action-packed weekend ahead of a Red FM final action in Cork ahead of the Championship, just getting underway shortly. Looking at matters in Waterford, Declan, we spoke about him at Lint last weekend. Ballygunner got their campaign off to as we mentioned last week, they're not going anywhere anytime soon. They had a 19-point win over Passage. But looking at this weekend's fixtures, we'll touch on a few of them there. Will Passage and Clonay meet in Welsh Park this evening at 7:30. Moving to tomorrow, we mentioned Ballygunner A. The B team started their campaign with a big loss last week against Roanmore. They take on Dungarvan at St Mollern's tomorrow evening at 7 o'clock.
9: Yeah, it will be an interesting game, as it was. And look, Ballygunner probably had to name a squad, I presume, for the A team, you know. And it depends on what they have for the B team, but Roanmore would fancy their chances of you know, putting it up to the A team anyway. So I suppose it wasn't their major surprise that they got beaten. But again, this weekend, I suppose, as you say, we'll see what they're made of again. But as I said, league and Championship are slightly different now. And as I said, we're down to the business end now, and in Waterford, all the games are Championship games. So we'll expect you know, better performances. So I think Ballygunner's second team will take a little bit of eating. Clan A got a good win last week, so they'll be hoping that they can win again this week.
0: Yeah, yes indeed. The other match as well there tomorrow afternoon takes place in Dungarvan. This one sees Abbeyside face Ferrybank. But Declan, we look at matters on Sunday. Ballygunner and De La Salle meet in Welsh Park at 3.45. We said they are 19-point win on the first outing last week. Will we expect something similar again on Sunday?
9: I think so, yeah. Well, probably not. Maybe it's not as high as 19 points, but I would say maybe between 5 and 10 points. I would say Ballygunner are 5 and 10 points better than anybody at the moment. And it'll be interesting to see who's shaping up to put it up to them. But at the moment, I don't think that they'll be beaten this weekend anyway.
0: Yeah, the first game at Welsh Park on Sunday sees Mount Sion, I suppose they think of themselves as the biggest challenger to Ballygunner. They face City rivals Roan Moore.
9: Yeah, it should be an interesting game. They were fortunate enough to beat Lismore last weekend now, Mount Sion, and they have 2 points on the board. So it'll be interesting to see. I think Roan Moore will probably take him. They said Roan Moore took the Ballygunner second team last week, and I think it would be a big scalp for Roan Moore to take the scalp of Mount Sion. But I think they could well do it. You know, they have some decent hurlers, and they're one thing, they're next door neighbours, so they won't be afraid of each other, so they'll know each other well. And I think Roan Moore might just register a second win in their group stage.
0: And there's an All West encounter in Cappoquin on Sunday evening when Lismore take on 4 Mile Water.
9: Yeah, 4 Mile Water had a good win, and I think I fancied them to probably follow it up this weekend with against Lismore. As I said, Lismore got beaten by Mount Sion, and 4 Mile Water had a good win, so I think 4 Mile Water might just be in a bit better place, obviously with Jamie Barron and Sean Welsh from the county team playing very well, and Tom Barron. So I think that I would go for 4 Mile Water to get the better of Lismore, Tom, I think.
0: And looking at some of the other fixtures down the list taking place over the weekend, Declan, quick words on your club, Ardmore. They had their first outing of the championship later on this evening. They face Ballinamila in the Junior A Hurling Championship. This one takes place in Tallow, 7:30 throw-in later on this evening.
9: Yeah, shouldn't be much between them, to be honest with you. You know, Ballinamila are a big, strong, physical team, and Armore, I suppose, are trying to introduce some new players to their squad, and look, they still depend. They still have experience, and you know, Declan and Seamus Pendergast are still great warriors, and Seamus is the club chairman now, and he's leading by example both on the field and off the field, I suppose. But look, they'll be hoping that some of the younger lads that are coming through will begin to make an impression, I suppose. I think Liam Lynch might be carrying an injury, so he could be a doubt. But like Jack Keane and those should be hopefully put up a decent showing, and if they do, they're possibly capable of beating Ballinamila, but I think it'll be a tight enough game.
0: Looking at a couple of fixtures in the Premier Intermediate Hurling Championship taking place over the weekend, a couple of teams that had a disappointing outing last day out. First up, Clashmore Kinsilbeg begin their campaign with a loss last week. A tough task ahead again this weekend. They meet the Bricky Rangers tomorrow evening in Dungarvan at 4 o'clock.
9: Yeah, Brickies are going reasonably well, I suppose, and they'll fancy their chances of going all the way this year. They went all the way last year, I suppose, only to lose out to the Ballygunner. So, I think they'll probably get the better of Clashmore again. Clashmore will be disappointed that they lost last week. But, look, they just have to pick themselves up now. It's that kind of a championship. You're out week after week after week. So you're going to have to, you know, pick yourself up and dust themselves down and hope that they can put up a better showing this week.
0: Did on Sunday, another club close to us here, Shamrocks, did a tough outing on day one. And they have AFN Cappoquin Turin. That one takes place on Sunday in Lismore with 1 o'clock at throw-in.
9: Yeah, again, I think the combined strength of the three clubs will be too strong, I think. You know, as I said last week, they were disappointed with the way they played. They'll need a big improvement. I think the Cappoquin Turin outfit there were that little bit better than them, and I think they'll come out on top.
0: Yeah, so plenty going on here locally over the weekend, and indeed nationally, two big All-Ireland football semi-finals to look forward to. First of all, Declan, we'll have a look at tomorrow evening's clash of Louth and Mayo. 1957, the last time Louth made it this far, while Mayo last reached the final back in 2021. Louth go into this one, though, with a chance.
9: Yeah, without a shadow of a doubt. And look, I think it's fantastic. Maybe the football changes, I suppose, have really thrown up some real exciting games and exciting teams. And we had expected Donegal to be involved in the shake up. We'd expected Armagh to be involved in the shake up. You know, we obviously expect Galway to be involved in the shake up, and yet they're all gone by the wayside. And you know, we had Westmeath winning out in Leinster and a kind of a fairy tale, and you know they're gone out of it now as well. So as I said, Louth who would be the smallest county in the country, but they're a great heart, and they've been, in recent times they've backed up a good league display with some good championship displays, and I think they could get the better of Mayo. As I said, Mayo got the better of Cork, but only toward the very end, and Cork wouldn't be rated as highly as maybe some of the other teams that were hanging around there. So, I think Louth might just get the better of Mayo. Obviously, everybody is focusing on Kobe McDonald, and is a superb young player, and the other lad, Dave Dara Burnley, played a great game the last day as well, and the two of those will be expected to perform very well. But if they're held, you know, then we'd Louth have some good sharpshooters themselves and long-range kickers. So I think it'll be a really interesting game. As I said, the biggest interest, I suppose, is some of them are going to get to Croke Park on final day, which will be fantastic. As I said, 1957 since Louth were last there, and they actually won it. And we know about how long Mayo have been without a title, and, you know, with all these pishogues and bad luck and whatever you have, but they're still an hour away from getting to the final. So I think Louth might just end Mayo's campaign, but look, we'll only have to wait and see.
0: Yeah, really interesting semi-final awaiting us there tomorrow evening at 6 o'clock. And then on Sunday, those old rivals Dublin and Kerry do battle at 4 o'clock in the second semi-final. Manager Jack O'Connor sticking with the same 15 who started the win in the semi-final. And so does Ger Brennan. He also keeps faith with the same team that beat Galway last time out.
9: Yeah, well, like both of them had very, very good wins. The biggest factor for me, I think, probably we saw it with last week with the hurling with Lewitt Limerick, that when they went to the bench, the guys that came off the bench were very, very good. And I think the same could happen for Kerry. You know, like they're like Shawnee O'Shea and them and the bench, and very few counties can have, you know, like Shawnee O'Shea, Ty Morley, those lads on the bench, like, and you know, in attack at the moment, like they have the Davy and Paddy Clifford and the two Guineas. So, you know, Kerry's to probably lose, but Dublin in Croke Park, you know, could get another gear. Joe Brennan has done really, really well to get him to this far, especially when they didn't win Leinster. So they're the one team, I suppose, there's three of the teams, I suppose, that are left out of the four. There's only one provincial winner left, and Kerry obviously had the benchmark for everybody. And if Dublin were to beat Kerry, wouldn't it be fantastic that we have three teams that probably haven't won the All Ireland? You know, obviously Mayo and Louth for years, and Dublin more recently. But it has the makings of being a good game. I think it might be a tactical game, and Kerry are going to be the favourites. But look, we saw what happened in the hurling last week. And the same thing could happen in the football this week. But I think Kerry will be that bit too strong for Dublin, but I think it'll be a tight game.
0: Yeah, looking forward to those two semi-finals SD weekend. As always, Declan, great to get your thoughts on the weekend's action. And we'll speak next week. We'll have the All-Ireland final to look forward to, among other things.
9: Indeed, Tom. Take care. Have a good weekend.

0: Horse Racing Preview is brought to you by Horse Racing Ireland and Cork Racecourse Mallow, giving you expert insight into this weekend's racing.
1: It's that time of the week again where we're joined by Marta Murphy from Horse Racing Ireland to look ahead to the weekend's action. Marta, welcome to the show.
2: Hello, Tom. How are you?
1: Very well, thanks. Busy weekend here at home. Four meetings taking place over the weekend. There's action at Sligo and Dundalk on Sunday. But first, we look at tomorrow's action. There's a meet at Navan, first off here at 10 to 2.
2: That's right, Tom. Very, very busy weekend, as you'd imagine. Very busy weekend in England as well, with lots of meetings on. So it's the height of the summer now, and you know, you'll be getting a lot of people going racing, school kids and holidays, all that type of stuff. So lots of racing on. As you say, good card at Navan. First race off at 1:45 there, and plenty of runners in the majority of the races. Lots of interesting races. In the 4:07 race, I think the Irish Land Farms EBF race, this should go the way, I think, of a horse called Summer is tomorrow. Ran a fine race, went second in a Premier Handicap at the Curragh on Derby Day 2 weeks ago for Joseph Ryan, who continues to set a very strong gallop at the top of the trainer championship. Dylan Brown McMonagall, last year's champion jockey, he's certainly riding plenty of winners at the moment, and he takes the mountain Summers tomorrow. I think should win here. South Island, certainly for Dunica O'Brien, would be the danger on form. Other races then in the 4:40 race, the Navan Handicap over a mile and two. I do like the chances here of a horse called Genoa from Michael O'Callaghan, the mount of Lee Roach. A good second last mile at the Curragh a couple of weeks ago in the Ladies' Derby. That was a fine run, and with the ground riding fairly good at the moment, this one should be able to go one place better tomorrow. Other races then, I suppose, early in the card, the 2:55 horse called Quince and Glory in the sprint handicap there for Adrian McGuinness will have a decent chance under Declan McDonough. Again, a very consistent animal and might be good enough to win here. Local trainer Gerard Keane has a good chance with a horse called Verified, who was second at Downride last time, although he would prefer some overnight rain. I think they might find the ground a little bit on the quick side. I do like Coincidental Glory in that race, who has a very decent chance. And just maybe one more for Navan. I think a horse there called Cash and Blue for Ken Condon, the mount of Billy Lee, who sets the pace at the moment at the top of the Jockey Championship, has a decent chance in the 3:30 race, winner last time out, and up £6 for that, but might be good enough to win again. But as I say, interesting race in Navan tomorrow, first half at 1:48.
1: There's also a meet at Limerick tomorrow evening, Emerson. The first going to post here at 5:25.
2: Yeah, another flat card here, and as you say, even meeting on Saturday should draw a good crowd. And there's one there I do like a lot in the 6 o'clock race. It was at Ferry House just over the evening, and horse called Repel, trained by Paul Flynn, just got touched off in the very last ride. He's up £4 for that, but doesn't have to carry the £4 here because the weights were already made out. And with Joey Sheridan aboard with a good draw and stall too, I think Repel has a very decent chance and could be able to make all the running here. He certainly warrants a strong vote after a good run at Ferry House on Wednesday. 7 o'clock race, the maiden race over a mile, should go the way of Joseph Ryan here, horse called Al Herrett, who was disappointing last time out of Ferry House, but his runs as a 2-year-old put him well ahead of the field. And I'm not quite sure what happened at Ferry House last time, but I'm sure if he's anywhere near his 2-year-old form, he should be able to take care of a weak enough race here. He would be probably odds on, but he certainly looks a winner. Later on the card, in the 8 o'clock race, the much improved DeLuca Chop has been in great form of late, has been placed in his last 5 starts and won his last 2 starts. Now he's up a bit in handicap, but in this apprentice handicap, young Paddy Harnett is a very decent rider, and I think he could, it's just good form at the moment, he could go in again here. But in the last race in the card, Joseph Bryan's team, this was a good winner of course in distance last time, he's up £9 for that, which gives him the top weight here now at 10 stone. And while he should go very close, I've got a feeling a horse called Maximelli could win here for Henry de Bramhead and Billy Lee. This one was a good third last time out to a horse at Down Royal called Teologia, and that one went on and won very well since. Stepping up in distance here to a mile and a half should suit, and Billy Lee is certainly leads the Jockey Championship at the moment, riding plenty of winners, and it could be another one for him. I'm hoping he can send home punters very happy on Saturday evening.
1: Looking towards Vince on Sunday, there's a meet at Sligo. Over the jumps here, Martin, first off at 1:45.
2: Yeah, very much horses for courses at Sligo, has to be said, Tom. And it's one of those horses, a winner the last time, a horse called the Eggler, in the 3:25. Certainly would have a good chance here for Brian McMahon and Philip Enright in the saddle. He ran out a fairly clear-cut winner on that occasion, but last month the race was. Similar conditions here, I think he'll go very close, even with a £6 penalty to carry. I think he's got a great chance. The 2:15 race then, the Mayor's Handicap Hurdle, certainly one with a good chance here is a horse called Splashing Out, trained by Owen Griffin, a winner at Tramore recently. Again, a 5 to 6 pounds in the weights for that one. But the one I'm very most interested in is the Paul Fatty trained Our Lucky Lady. Certainly has much improved on the flat in recent times, has won his last two starts very, very well. Keane Cullinan claims 7 pounds off his back, off her back. Now, she hasn't run well over hurdles for a while, but I just think with her form continue to improve on the flat, hopefully that'll transfer to the hurdles. And she certainly looks to have a big chance here in that 2:15 race. Later in the card, the 2:50, another handicap hurdle here. Noel Meads Bridgehead returned to something like his best form last time in second at Downpatrick, and might be another winner for jockey Alan O'Sullivan, with Cappuccino the likely danger. Well, later in the card then, Larkin's Lane for Philip Rotwell. He's another one in very, very good form at the moment. Has won his last two starts, up £13 for that. He won at Limerick and at Sligo on his last two starts, and I suggest that he's got a very good chance in this 4 o'clock race. But the last race, the 5:10, Mare's Bumper, horse that's run very well on several occasions, horse called Circus Hill, trained by Mark McNiff, local trainer there. She's got a very good chance of winning this bumper. Second last time out in a similar type race at Kilbeggan. I just think maybe this time it might be our time to get her head in front. That's Circus Hill in the 5:10 race.
1: Elsewhere on Sunday, there's a racing at Dundalk on the all weather. First off here at 2 o'clock.
2: Yeah, this is a tradition meeting, Tom. Always racing at Dundalk on the 12th of July, no matter what day it falls. And as you say, this year it's on a Sunday. Some interesting race near the opening race could go the way of a horse called Rosie Firth, trained by Patrick McGee. This one was a good winner at Bendertown last time. She's very, very quick from the stalls, and she only up £4 for that win, and has a good chance of making all the running here with the Highway Rack, trained by Andy Oliver, a big danger. Second at Navan last time out, has a good record at Dundalk, and is the Mount of Billy Lee here. I just think maybe on balance, Rosie Firth could be the one to beat. The second race, the 2:35. I do like the chances here of a horse called If in Doubt, trained by Edward Lynham. Ran quite well at the Curragh, went fifth to Genesis early on the season in the 4th of May. That was quite a good run. Genesis actually came out and won a big premier handicap there a couple of weeks ago at the Curragh, so the form looks solid. He's got a decent stall in stall 8, and it might be another winner for Edward Lynham who did so well at this meeting. Later on the card, then, there's one there in the 4:20, the apprentice handicap, a horse called Celtic Druid, trained by Tom McCourt. The amount of Sive Turnby, who's made a good relationship here, Tom McCourt and Sive Turnby, in recent months. And I think this one, who won a fine race at the Curragh there 2 weeks ago, when finishing third at Derby weekend, she has top weight to carry here, but I think she has a very good chance of winning. Well, the last race should go the way of Joseph Bryan, horse called Duvessa, who looks like the favourite. Well, a 3:45 race and very open handicap here. I do like the chance of horse called Akasha, trained by Natalie Lepini, and the amount of Chris Hayes, was having a first run for nearly a year when finished the 6th at Leopardstown a couple of weeks ago. Should improve on that, and whilst he has an outside draw to overcome, I think Akasha is a bit of value there to beat the likely favourite Macasso, who was a good winner at Bendertown last time out.
1: The big race cross channel tomorrow is the July Cup at Newmarket. 11 declared for the Group 1 sprint.
2: Has to be regarded as a cracking race this time. There's no question about that. Couple of Irish challengers here. Aidan O'Brien has a very good chance with a horse called Mission Central, who, since he's been gelded last year, has really turned inside out and has won 3 times already this season, including at Royal Ascot last time. Came with a flying day challenge to win the King Charles the Third Stakes over 5 furlongs. He steps up to 6 furlongs here. He already has shown that he can win over 6 furlongs. He won at Ascot last year, and he also won at Tacora. It's certainly a rise in class for him. He's only 3-year-old against older horses, but certainly has a big chance here around 5 or 6 to 1. He certainly represents good each way value. But the favourite is Venetian Sun, trained by Cara Brooke. She was a good winner of the Commonwealth Cup on her last start, Ascot, and she's around 3 to 1 favourite at the moment with the mount of Clifford Lee. Big danger for her is a horse called Division, finished a very close up third the last time behind her, and he didn't get the clearest runs for William Haggis and James Tyler. I think at 9 to 1 he represents good value here. There's a lot of international interest though. A horse called Santono Rev from Japan, I backed him at Ascot last time. He just failed by a short head against a horse called Almarek, trained by William Haggis, again the mount of Tom McCand. He was a very good winner on that occasion, only won by a short head, but 4 horses went by the line together, so there's not much between the two, but 5 or 6 horses here. That's how high class the race this is. If I was going to have a bet, I'd back Division each way around 9 to 1. I think he's got a decent each way chance, but I would think Mission Central should go well for Aidan O'Brien, and I think a pretty prominent Sean is likely from this improved 3-year-old, although I'm not quite sure he's quite good enough to win. I think he certainly won't be able to first three, but I would recommend back in Division each way. 9, 10 to 1, I think, represents good each way value in what is a cracking race.
1: Great stuff, Martin. You mentioned a couple of tips there, but where else will punters get value over the weekend?
2: Well, I think in Navan on Saturday, I like the chances of Genoa in that 4:40 race. I think that has a decent chance. Limerick on Saturday, like the chances of a horse called Repel in that 6 o'clock. Definitely think that has a favourite chance of winning there. Dundalk on Sunday, take a chance on Akasha in the 3:45 for Natalie Lapini and Chris Hayes. Well, in Sligo on Sunday, I think the much improved Larkin's Lane could be the one to beat in that 4 o'clock race, the handicap hurdle.
1: Great stuff, Martin. As always, great to get your views on the weekend's action. And we talk again next week.
2: You will, of course, Tom. No problem. We're looking forward to Irish Oaks next weekend, so it should be a great weekend there.
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1: Hello and welcome along there now to the show for this evening. So yesterday we had the World Match Play draw being held. So we will just go down through that as follows. So we will have Luke Littler, of course, who is the world number one ranked. He'll be facing a new German contender in Nico Springer as well. So hopefully that can be a fairly good game. In the rest of the matches then, we have Nathan Aspinall against Joe Cullen. Josh Rock will be going up against Luke Woodhouse, with Neil Zonneville going to be facing Stephen Bunting. Mike Van Gerwen facing Andrew Gilding, which can be a very tricky opponent as well. So, well, Van Gerwen will have to be on the top of his game to make sure that he gets through to the second round. Chris Dolby then will be playing Dirk van Duivenbode, along with Johnny Clayton versus Damon Hetta. Ryan Joyce then will be playing Gary Anderson as well, so that one's set to be a good one. Luke Humphries and Cameron Menzies as well. Of course, they would have played against each other in the World Cup for their respective countries, England and Scotland. So hopefully that one can live up to expectations. Ross Smith then will be facing Kevin Dodds as well, who has been fairly consistent on the World Championship scene a year or two or so ago, so he's a very handy player. Gerwin Price then will be playing Martin Schindler, which can be fireworks. Danny Noppert then versus Rob Cross, along with Jan van Veen versus Christopher Tyski, the Polish fella. So that game will be a fairly tricky one as well. Gian van Veen is expected to get the job done in that one. Vesa Neumann then versus Dave Chisnell as well, with the Dutchman coming up against Dave Chizzy Chisnell. James Wade then will be facing Jermaine Watamina as well, with Ryan Searle then facing the Limerick man himself, William O'Connor.

0: and everything as well. So hopefully he can have a little bit of the Midas touch. So that's all the news we have on the Derts front at the moment. Next, we'll be discussing the transfer news with the transfer window now in full effect and as we near the end of the World Cup. So last night we had France going up against Morocco with a 2-0 win thanks to goals from Kylian Mbappe, who has now brought his tally up to 8 goals for the World Cup so far this campaign, along with Ousmane Dembele converting the second to give Spain their place in the semi-final. In the games then tonight, we will have Spain against Belgium, which will be kicking off at 8 o'clock this evening. Norway are going to be facing England at 10 o'clock tomorrow evening, which is going to be a very exciting game for sure. And on Sunday night then, really, or Saturday night, Sunday morning, we will have Argentina against Switzerland. It is possible that England will be facing France and everything in the semi-final as well, and so we will just have to wait and see how that develops. In other bits of transfer news, Manchester United have officially agreed a deal with Chelsea to sign the Brazilian midfielder André Santos. The deal is expected to be $48 million up front and then $2 million in add-ons as well, taking the tally up to $50 million. He's only 22 years of age. He's a young Brazilian footballer and everything, a midfielder. So hopefully he can be a good addition to the Manchester United setup. Staying with Manchester United then as well, Carol Darlow is expected to be signing for Manchester United as the backup goalkeeper, with Altay Beyander, the Turkish goalkeeper, expected to leave in this window. That is officially confirmed as well. Moving over then to Newcastle, that we will have Newcastle are officially closing in on a deal to sign the Switzerland talent in Johan Manzambia, who was after having a very, very good World Cup campaign. And so there will be plenty of demand in for him and everything, with Aston Villa and the likes of them being involved. In other news, which United, just to go back to them, Ederson is expected to complete all his medical tests in the next few hours, or this will be done. This will officially be announced probably within the next 24 hours, I would say, and see whether or not the deal will go through. Moving on then to Arsenal as well, they are officially preparing a new bid for Bruno Guimaraes. They initially put in a bid of $55 million or $60 million pounds, which had been rejected by Newcastle, with up and time club seemingly looking at within a remit of about $90 million, considering they had the loss of Sandro Tonali, who of course went to Spurs as well for $100 million pounds. So that is all the latest we have on the transfer front at the moment. There's been a lot of controversy this week with the Paraguayan senator, with her remarks towards Kylian Mbappe, which if you have seen it as well, it was a fairly racist post to be putting out there, and it was just unfortunate for Mbappe to receive that hate as well from a person of such high esteem and such a high role in the political setup in Paraguay as well. But that's the way it is, unfortunately, now these days. But anyway, to end on a more positive note anyway, Jose Mourinho of course will be starting training then as well with Real Madrid this week, or definitely next week at the minimum or maximum I should say, with Manchester United already back in training now from yesterday, with the likes of Lenny Yoro, with Luke Shaw, Mason Mount and Shay Lacey as well, just to name a few, the young academy prospect. So on that front, we will be ending the show there now. Thanks very much for tuning in, and have a great weekend, and make sure to put on plenty of sunscreen. It's nice and hot out there.
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0: was of David Bowie's song.
1: It was indeed a David Bowie song. That was Nirvana with their version of The Man Who Sold the World. That was live MTV Unplugged from many years ago. A very popular programme back in the day. A few other sports stories to bring you before I go this Friday evening. The dream is over for the English wildcard Arthur Ferry. Playing in the semi-final at Wimbledon earlier on today up against Alexander Zverev, the number one seed, coming out on top there in straight sets, winning that one 3-0. And he's going to meet the winner of Jannik Sinner and 24-time Grand Slammer winner Novak Djokovic in tomorrow's final. Currently going the way of the 2025 champion Sinner, who's one set up and 5-3 up in the second set in that one. Elsewhere this evening, news from cycling and Tour de France, and Tim Merlier has won the seventh stage of the race. The Belgian rider crossed the line in hot conditions in Bordeaux just a short time ago. Race favourite Tadej Pogacar kept the overall leader's yellow jersey, maintaining his advantage of just over 2.5 minutes in that one there. And Scotty Scheffler is after missing the cut in the last I seen there. Scotty Scheffler, I was just trying to, yeah, okay. So Scotty Scheffler, he's due to miss the cut at Golf's Scottish Open, ending a 78 tournament streak where the American has made it through to the weekend. The world's number one card of the second round, 2 over 72, that left him level par overall at the Renaissance Club.

Yeah, this is about my lot for drive time. Sport time just coming up to 6 minutes to six. As always, great to have your company this Friday evening. Special thanks to Kiri's Hyundai Middleton for their sponsorship of drive time sport. I'll be back on Monday evening with Monday's drive time from 4 o'clock. So until then, have a great weekend. And don't forget now to stay tuned to CRY. Tommy Collins is on the way.

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8: 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A big bull of bus and a thanks to all the sports reporters led by that wonderful gentleman, Mr. Thomas Whelan. And he's looking forward to all the sports, GAA, soccer, rugby, over the weekend. Thank you, Thomas. Thank you, sports reporters. Thomas back with a comprehensive roundup on Monday evening between 4 and 6. My name's Tommy Collins. Delighted to be with you this evening between 6 and 8 o'clock. 24 degrees here in Yall on the way in the Gluaiseann. What do you think of that, listeners? 24 degrees at 6 o'clock in the evening. And tonight, according to Met Éireann, will be dry. No surprises there. Temperatures will not fall below 13 to 17 degrees with light, occasionally moderate northerly breezes. Tomorrow, dry and sunny with highest temperatures of 23 to 28. Sunday, dry with sunshine for most, though cloudier at times in the north. A few stray showers are possible. Highest temperatures 22 to 29. Hope you have the sun factor on, listeners, when you're out and about. Your straw hat or cloth hat and your various other things. Avoiding the midday sun will be another very important one. But do enjoy it at the same time. Isn't it great to have it? It sure is.

Mr. Billy Swan there, and I Can Help. Great song, isn't it? And as I said, hope you're all having a lovely time and mind yourselves over the weekend. Watch out for the odd jellyfish. I was stung the other evening myself, out swimming, yeah. First time, like a little nettle sting, went away after an hour. This was Wednesday evening. The water temperature was lovely. It was up around 19 degrees, listeners, yeah. 19 degrees. So after the initial shock, when you're going first, you know the usual. It's lovely. And it was calm kind of this time of the night. A lot of people out swimming. Do take care, of course. Mind each other when you're out swimming. Now, hello to Mam and Mary down in Tralee, listening in. No doubt the sun is shining down there as well as it is here in York. And we'll have a little song for you in a couple of minutes' time. And also lovely girl, Valerie Crotty. Evening, Val. Would I wish Val's cousin a very happy 18th birthday on the, which was just passed on the 8th of July. No doubt they're still celebrating, all the Crotties. Indeed. Thank you, Val. Happy birthday to Cuz, still celebrating, no doubt, his or her 18th birthday. How about a good number from the Beatles?

The Beatles in great voice there, Val. Hope you and the cuz enjoyed that, celebrating her 18th birthday during the week. Now, Bruna Shee Children's Group are fundraising for their upcoming trip to the Aran Islands. They'll be playing tomorrow, Saturday the 11th, and next Saturday the 18th at Little Supermarket here in Youghal between 11 and 2 p.m. So meet Hall and all the gang up there, Pat Carey, all getting ready to do a bit of fundraising to get the youngsters to the Aran Islands. Wouldn't that be a lovely holiday? I've seen the Aran Islands, haven't been on them, but I'd like to go sometime, all right. Micheál organising a group to go. They'll be playing tomorrow, Saturday, and next Saturday at Little Supermarket. There'll be a big monster raffle. Throw a few bob in the bucket, bring it with you, between 11 and 2 o'clock. If you can't make it, I'm sure they'd appreciate a donation. We're going to slow things down a little bit here now. And what are we going to do? We're going to play a nice number for you, and it's a slow number, but a nice number by Chris Stapleton, and it's his version of Tennessee Whiskey.

Now, isn't that nice? Nice slow number there. Chris Stapleton is the name of that man. And Tennessee Whiskey is the name of the song. So, this afternoon, I was down in the NCBI, Vision Ireland shop here in the centre of Yaw to meet some marvellous women who are undertaking a wonderful project. We're going to hear all about that project involving knitting and crocheting in a couple of minutes' time. But first, a little bit of a sing-along for you all and for Mam Mary Collins and my sister Mary Down in Tralee. They love singing along to the Golden Oldies. So here's a bit of Foster and Allen for you all, Mam and Mary, when you were sweet 16. Let's hear you all singing along.

0: No, ma'am, you can put on the kettle now for the cup of tea, and Mary will help you with a nice cup of tea as well. And you, the listeners, have a nice cup of tea. Hope you enjoyed that sing along with the wonderful Foster and Alan. Well, a remarkable group of women meet every Friday between 4 and 6 here in Youghal in the NCBI shop. And they are crocheting and knitting for a wonderful project. To find out more about it, I dropped into the NCBI shop this afternoon.
1: It's a lovely Friday afternoon here in Youghal. I'm down at a wonderful shop, the NCBI shop, which is a wonderful shop in its own right. But there's a bunch of wonderful ladies here who are involved in a very exciting project, and we want to tell you all about it. And one of these ladies has kindly volunteered to say a little bit about the project, and that's Sarah McQuaid. Sarah, good afternoon. It's a lovely afternoon here in Youghal.
2: Thanks for calling in, Tommy.
1: Now, would you like to tell our listeners what's happening here?
2: Yeah, so we have a group of volunteers and customers who come into the shop, and we all decided to sort of teach each other how to knit and crochet.
1: Okay.
2: And we're making projects for different charities. So we're starting off with blankets for Blankets of Hope. So they give out blankets to patients undergoing chemotherapy.
1: Isn't that a wonderful project?
2: Yeah.
1: And you have some wonderful ladies here. And we were going to name and shame them, aren't we?
2: Yes, we are. So we have Magda. She's here on a CE scheme. She is the expert in crochet.
1: Well done.
2: And we have Margaret and her daughter Emma. They do both knitting and crochet.
1: Doubly talented ladies.
2: Yes. And we have Carolyn. She is the knitting expert. She can make teddies, blankets.
1: You name it, anything from wool.
2: Yes, she can knit.
1: Well done, Caroline.
2: And Aisling.
1: Watch out for Aisling, she's dangerous. Dangerous with the knitting needles, isn't she?
2: Well, Aisling has a few contacts through the hospital and the school, so she's also getting them involved.
1: Oh, yeah, she's a wonderful lady.
2: Yeah, helping
1: well done, Aisling.
2: To knit up some blankets.
1: And when did you start this wonderful project, please?
2: Probably around a month ago now.
1: Okay.
2: Yeah.
1: And you're looking, just for our listeners, looking for a bit of help.
2: Yep, so anyone who wants to help, you can help by either donating wool or needles to the project, knitting squares yourself at home. We're looking for around 6-inch squares that can be knitted or crocheted if you wanted to drop them in.
1: Okay.
2: Or you can join us on a Friday afternoon between 2 and 4.
1: I was going to say, if they came down even for a few minutes on a Friday,
2: yep.
1: Sarah, yourself and Aisling and Christine and all the ladies could show them what you're on about.
2: Absolutely, you don't need to be
1: you
2: able
1: don't
2: to
1: have
2: learn to
1: or even
2: need to do it, we can
1: show
2: you.
1: They don't even need to stay, they could get the ideas and head off.
2: Yeah.
1: Because some people are busy kind of thing.
2: No, it's not a big commitment. You can stay for 10 minutes or 2 hours, whatever you want.
1: That's marvellous altogether. And again, to emphasise, we're looking for wool, aren't we, for this wonderful
2: If anyone has any little bits left over from projects, it doesn't have to be a lot or full balls. Any bits that you've got left over, we'd be delighted. We can make something with them.
1: Now, you're saying you're knitting these wonderful pieces, and tell me again, who are you giving the first lot to?
2: Blankets of Hope.
1: Yes.
2: Yep. So
1: tell us about Blankets of Hope, please.
2: So they provide blankets to patients who are undergoing chemotherapy. So they distribute
1: here in,
2: them
1: in Cork, is it?
2: They distribute them to the South Infirmary, the Mercy Hospital, the CUH, everywhere where they do chemotherapy.
1: Well, listen, if I was a patient, I'd really love to see one of these lovely blankets.
2: I received one myself, a couple of years ago. And
1: very
2: when
1: uplifting.
2: You're on your own and you're scared, and then you just get given this blanket, it's just a comfort, and the thought that strangers have sat down and voluntarily made that for you.
1: Isn't that
2: it's
1: wonderful?
2: It's just so nice, yeah.
1: So
2: I still have mine, I treasure it. It's lovely, yeah.
1: So any lady, or even gentleman, I'm sure there are men that knit out there, that would like to come down, even for 10 minutes or a half an hour, any Friday, you're here for the next couple of weeks and months anyway.
2: Yeah. And if they have any questions, they can call into the shop anytime during the week, if they want to know more about it.
1: And I'm sure, like anybody, lady or gentleman, who would like to give a little donation, if they haven't the wool, to help you buy some wool, that'd be nice too, wouldn't it?
2: Yes,
1: they could leave a few bob here in the shop.
2: Stuff, like,
1: that kind of way. Yeah. And the donations for the wool can be given any time to the lovely ladies and gentlemen here in
2: they
1: the shop.
2: They can, yeah.
1: Very good.
2: Yeah.
1: It's a wonderful project, Sarah. And Aisling tipped me off about it. So we're going to spread the word. So
2: Thank you.
1: Appealing to everybody, aren't we?
2: Yeah.
1: Come along, donate.
2: Yeah, join in.
1: Join in, and you're having a lovely time yourselves.
2: Yeah.
1: And you don't have to be a very good knitter now. You're not going to go around saying that's not a good stitch.
2: I could not tie a knot 3 weeks ago.
1: Sarah, isn't that brilliant?
2: Start them.
1: So you learned how to knit.
2: Yeah, I learned, and I've just finished my first blanket today. So
1: very good. Well, it's a beautiful blanket as well. So would any of these nice ladies, we'll have to get Aisling now, since Aisling got me to come down here to say a few words. And this is my good friend, Aisling Walsh. Aisling, you tell me, why are you involved in this project, please?
3: Just because it is a very personal journey when you're starting.
1: Yes.
3: And I've seen the people that benefit from these blankets, like, over and over, and we give them out. I'm in the Mercy, but I'd be out in Lee Road, and it does mean something to everyone.
1: Isn't that wonderful, Aisling?
3: And even when you're picking out the blanket and the colours, I personally always would say, so, like, what team do you follow, or, you know, what's your club colours?
1: Oh, that's a great idea.
3: Yeah, try and get them a blanket, like, that would match and stuff. And like that, it could be put in a box and put it, like, when they get home, it could be put on a bed. But some of these people might have no one to go home to, so this is what keeps them warm.
1: Wow, that's a lovely idea. Treatment.
3: So, yeah.
1: And Aisling, it's lovely to meet the other ladies,
3: isn't it?
1: And have an old chat as well. Yeah. You know the kind of.
3: Well, we're really lucky with Emma and her nan. So, like, they're multi-talented, and like, they take the wool away with them and come back the following week with abundance of stuff. So, yeah,
1: we'll have to have a word with them, won't we, Aisling?
3: Absolutely.
1: The youngest lady here. Thank you,
3: Emma.
1: Aisling.
3: Thank you, Tom.
1: Thank you very much, Emma. You won't mind me, ladies don't like talking about their age, but you don't mind me saying you're the youngest lady here. So what age are you, please?
4: I'm 22.
1: 22, and why are you involved, please, Emma?
4: Well, my nan told me about it. We come in here every Friday. Anyway.
1: Who's nan now? Tell everybody listening on CRY, because we'll play a request for y'all. Who's nan?
4: My grandmother, Margaret.
1: Okay, Margaret, yeah. And were you a knitter before you came down here, Emma?
4: Yeah, I learned to crochet a couple of years ago.
1: Wow. And you enjoy it?
4: Yeah.
1: And any young lady or gentleman out there, would you ask them to get involved in your lovely project?
4: Absolutely. It's a great thing to be involved in.
1: Okay. And it's not too hard. Is this a piece you've knitted?
4: Yeah.
1: It's beautiful. You describe it now for us, because it's a bit, it's not television, Emma.
3: It's crochet,
1: Tommy. It's a crochet. So how much I know. It's a beautiful piece of crochet with lovely colours.
4: Yeah, crocheted square, and I changed colours so it goes from.
1: Now, in the old money, listeners, it's about 6 or 7 inches by 6 or 7 inches. Don't ask me what that is in centimetres. But how long did it take you to do that, Emma?
4: This takes about half an hour to do.
1: You're brilliant, Emma. You're very fast. And again, how long did it take you to do to learn how to knit? Sorry, and crochet.
4: About. It took me a lot of practice.
1: Okay. Well, that's beautiful now. And the idea is that these squares will be put together, is that it, into one big, bigger piece that all the other ladies are knitting as well and crocheting.
4: Yes.
1: And we'll have to have a word with Nan now. We can't let Nan off the hook. Nan. Margaret, is it?
5: Yeah.
1: Margaret. Welcome. And you're proud of your granddaughter. Isn't she a great girl now to do it? And all the other ladies, to be fair, now. Isn't it a wonderful project?
5: It's a great project. It is.
1: And that's why I was so anxious when Aisling told me to let people know. And anybody can get involved, can't they? Whether they're a knitter or a non-knitter, bring down your wool or your few bob, or come down and sit down and talk to the lovely ladies here. Wouldn't that be nice?
5: Be lovely. Yeah.
1: Very good.
5: Yeah.
1: Thank you very much, Nan, and for encouraging your granddaughter, Emma. Well done. Now, Emma, we'll leave you with the choice of music. We'll play a few pieces. Who do you like music-wise, and we play them for you on the radio, please? Any kind or band or type?
4: I recently saw Paramore in concert. Well, Hayley Williams.
1: Hayley Williams, is it? We'll see her why. I'm sure they'll know Hayley Williams down there. Anyway, that's any particular song by Hayley Williams?
4: Oh, anything. Really?
1: Any song?
4: Yeah.
1: That leaves it open. Well done, Emma. And Aisling, since you twisted my arm here, who's your favourite? We'll play a little song for you as well, please.
3: Definitely have to be Jo Dolan.
1: Jo Dolan, one of my own favourites.
3: Good looking woman.
1: Good, as you all are here,
3: so
1: without being sexist. And Sarah. Thank you, Aisling.
3: Thank you.
1: And who would you like me to play for yourself and all the
0: kind ladies here and everybody in the NCBI shop.
2: Bit of Bee Gees.
0: A bit. I love the Bee Gees myself.
2: We all love the Bee Gees.
0: And listen, keep up the good work. And we'll keep in touch. Is that okay? Every few weeks, because there'll be other little developments, and Aisling will be telling us a bit more about where they're going.
2: We'll have other projects as well.
0: So maybe in August sometime we'll touch base again.
2: Excellent.
0: And we'll keep mentioning it on CRY. So I'm talking to the leader of a lovely group that meet in the NCBI shop on a Friday afternoon, listeners, in case you've came in the middle of this interview. And Sarah McQuaid is the leading lady, but there's a whole lot more involved. You all know Aisling or Christine or Emma. And what are these two lovely ladies again?
2: Margaret and Magda.
0: Margaret and Magda, you might all know those. They'd love if you gave them a bit of wool, or we're not saying it out loud, but a few bob as well to buy the wool would be appreciated, wouldn't it, Sarah? Just recapping for everybody in case they came in the middle of it.
2: Oh, right. So anything.
0: Any bit of wool at all?
2: Wool needles, any scraps of wool, handfuls, full balls.
0: There's very soft wool, pardon me being non technical, and there's other kinds. What kind of wool are you? Anything at all?
2: Anything at all.
0: Or knitting needles even?
2: Yeah, because this is just the first project, you know, we'll be doing other things, hats for homeless, things like that, so we can use all different types of wool.
0: Thank you, Aisling, for telling me about it, and I'm sure the listeners are inspired by your great work, Sarah. And ladies, been a pleasure meeting you for the first time, but not for the last time. Keep up the good work, and we'll play those nice pieces of music for you now.
3: Thanks, Dom.
0: Thank you, Sarah. God bless you now.

0: No, Aisling, hope you were listening there. That was Good Looking Woman. All the lovely ladies there in the knitting and crochet group, they meet in the NCBI shop, now known as Vision for Ireland, every Friday afternoon between 2 and 4. You're all welcome, ladies and gentlemen, beginners and experienced knitters and crochet, ladies and gentlemen, to get involved in the Blankets of Hope. And they're giving it to cancer patients here in Cork City and elsewhere. And as Sarah herself said, she received a blanket and it really, made her feel better and lifted her spirits. And she in turn and her colleagues there now, the lovely ladies, are doing their little bit for charity. So if you would like to join them, you'd be very welcome. Or if you want to donate wool or a few bob to them to keep them going, we're going to keep in touch with those lovely ladies. So we're going to take a short ad break and be back with two more of those songs there, if we can dig them up from the CRY jukebox, a little bit of the Bee Gees and Hayley Williams. But first, a couple of minutes of ads. Keep the show on the road here.
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Now, that was choice of one of those fabulous ladies that I met this afternoon in the NCBI shop. And Emma was her name. Emma, I hope you enjoyed Hayley Williams there. And her song is Parachute, if you don't mind. Now, we said we'd also play one for Sarah herself. And she likes the Bee Gees, don't we all? And as I said, timeless and fantastic music by the Bee Gees. So let's see now. What about Night Fever? Wouldn't that be a good one? I think that's a good one by the Bee Gees. We played that for you, Sarah, and all the ladies that we met today. And keep up the good work. Okay. Just hitting the right buttons here now. Night Fever, that's what we said, yeah. Here it comes for you. Thank you, Sarah. Thank you, ladies.

now, a bit of the Bee Gees there for Sarah McQuaid and all the lovely ladies there in the knitting and crochet group. Meet on a Friday, listeners. Meet on a Friday. They'd love to see you down there between 2 and 4, encouraging in their wonderful project, Blankets of Hope for People Suffering. Well, not suffering, I suppose. They're getting treatment for cancer. And I suppose they're suffering in their own little way. We're hoping to make their life a little easier anyway with these beautiful blankets that they're knitting and crocheting. So well done to Sarah Ashling, all the ladies we met down there today, Emma and her nan Margaret. Lovely ladies indeed. Keep up the good work. Can you help with a few bob, maybe? If you have any spare wool at home? Or would you actually knit a little square yourself for them? Call in anyway and see them. And you can call to Sarah during the week. All the group meet on a Friday at 2 to 4. Now, today was a lovely day down at the library. Unfortunately, it was on the community bus. Wasn't able to get there with Maurice Healy, Linda Kenny, Art Supple and Paddy Cullen down there in the library. Hope they had a lovely time. Now, one event you might like to take part in is a nice event this Sunday. It's Mary's Walk for Marymount, in memory of Mary Scully, lovely lady, on the first anniversary of her passing, supporting Marymount Hospice. There's a walk this Sunday, starting at 3 o'clock, listeners. You ought to kill a greenway. Walk it all or some of it, it's up to you. And there's also a raffle, if you'd just like to go to the old thatch and give a few bob there, buy a few tickets, and two great prizes, and loads of great prizes. One of them is a signed Six Nations Ireland rugby jersey, and another one is a limited edition Kingfisher GAA jersey. For more inquiries, contact Eddie Scully, 086-107-2804. 086-107-2804. Eddie Scully, there's a good man with his committee organising the walk on Sunday at 3 o'clock here at the Yall End, starting at the Yall End anyway, of the Greenway and heading towards Killa. And you can walk some of it or all of it. And everybody, very, very welcome indeed. I'm sure the weather is going to be great. Quiz night, where the Red Story All on Friday, July the 24th at 8 p.m. Teams of 4, €40. Raffle prizes, all proceeds going to Yall for Palestine. Well, that's a great cause as well. That table quiz is Friday, July the 24th at 8 o'clock. Teams of 4, €40. Raffle prizes organised by Yall for Palestine. Here's a good man to get you moving now. The one and only Mr. Mike Denver. And he's going to sing Some Girls Will and Some Girls

The one and only Mr. Mike Denver there with the racy hit, Some Girls Will, Some Girls Won't. Now, friends of Cloyne Cathedral would love to see you this evening, Friday evening, the 10th of July, over in Cloyne Cathedral, where they present Live in the Nave, the next concert in the Live in the Nave series, the Lynch Brothers, performing the timeless songs of Neil Young, Bob Dylan and Leonard Cohen, alongside beloved American country and folk classic. Sounds a lovely evening. It's on this very evening, Friday the 10th of July. It's starting at 7:30 p.m. Tickets are €15. 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That's Live in the Nave in Cloyne Cathedral this very evening, starting at 7:30. You just about make it there. If you're heading that direction, tickets are €15. Autosport's great work done in Cloyne Cathedral. Very good. Okay, now here's another excellent Irish entertainer, Mr. Derek Ryan, with The Cows on the Hill.

0: Derek Ryan there, and the cows on the hill. And you're talking about the flower boxes. Would you water the old flowers if you have them at home now? Once or twice a day. Ma'am, you're to water the flowers. Mary and I are reminding you of that's your job. And you know what? I was up in the graveyard, and can I congratulate all the council, ladies and gentlemen involved in looking after the graveyard, and indeed the whole area. They're doing a fantastic job. Well done, gentlemen. Met two of them today. They were busy cutting the grass. Well done. Credit to you. And well done to all. And hello to Steve out in the landfill, and all the good ladies and gentlemen working there as well. They do a great job. And just for yourselves, a lot of the flowers, just looking at the graves, they're coming under a bit of pressure. Maybe if you could call up there and do a little bit of watering and weeding in your own grave, if you have a grave in Yall, or indeed in wherever your loved ones are buried, maybe have a look at the old grave over the next few days and do a little bit of weeding, add some nice flowers. Would that be in order? There we are. We're going to take a little ad break now because the time is coming up to 7 o'clock.
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0: Tommy Collins, delighted to be with you here until 8 o'clock. Coming up at 8 o'clock, it's Rolling Out the Hits with Anne Murray, Feeling Good Friday. Putting the fizz in your Friday. Mr. Jerry Murray at 9. Unknown Pleasures Monthly with Steve Whelan at 10 o'clock. Tomorrow morning, you have the jukebox right through the night. You have the breakfast show tomorrow morning with Tom Harrington. The Rural Report with Mr. Noel Cronin and A Cast of Thousands at 10 o'clock. The Country and Irish Show at 12. Step Back in Time with Doc at 2. The Country Show with Pat Numberdaley at 5. Take the Floor with John Cunningham at 6. Mass from the Holy Family Church at 7. My Kind of
9: music. Well, I think Paddy's taking a little break from that. And Irish language programmes at 10 o'clock. That's the lineup for the rest of this evening. And tomorrow, hope there's something there for you all. Last week, we had a lovely gentleman on from Dungarvan, Brian Hughes. And he told me and reminded me that he had combined with a lovely lady, also from Dungarvan, Maria White Condon, to produce a lovely CD. I dug it out there and we'll play a track for you now. So Brian is accompanying Maria here in this lovely number from Les Mis, is I Dreamed a Dream.

Sorry, wasn't that nice? That was Maria Condon. Sorry, Maria Condon from Dungarvan, accompanied by Brian Hughes. Well done to the two of those. And again, they have a wonderful concert coming up in November, a little bit away, yes, but we'll remind you about it in due time in the Town Hall in Dungarvan. Big weekend of sport, as you know, in the All-Ireland. Down are playing Wicklow tomorrow, Saturday, at 3:30, and it's on RTE2 in the Tailteann final. And the two big All-Ireland semi-finals are on over the next couple of days. Louth are playing Mayo at 6 p.m. Tomorrow, Saturday. I'm sure lots of people would love to see Louth getting into an All-Ireland final. And Dublin versus Kerry. Well, you know where my loyalties lie there. Come on, Kerry. Come on, ma'am. Mom Mary. All the Kerry supporters out there. Sunday, 4 o'clock. You'll be glued to the telly. Dublin versus Kerry. It's on RTE2. And I'm sure you're enjoying the World Cup. I am anyway. And tonight, Friday at 8 o'clock, Belgium are playing Spain. That'll be a cracker of a match. And tomorrow, Norway are playing England, Saturday at 10 o'clock. Sunday, Argentina are playing Switzerland. A bit late now for lots of people, but it would be worth waiting up to see Mr. Messi again. Sunday at 2 a.m. and other matches then later in the week. So it's Belgium versus Spain tonight at 8 o'clock. Norway are playing England tomorrow, Saturday at 10 p.m. Argentina versus Switzerland, Sunday at 2 o'clock. And France and Morocco were on last night. France won, but I must say France look a class side. I'll be putting money on them to be there, thereabouts now in the final shake-up. Tonight in the League of Ireland, Waterford are playing St. Pat's at Friday at 8 o'clock. I think that's on Virgin 3. Cork are playing Longford in Division 1 at Turner's Cross, and Athlone Town are playing Cove, all in Division 1, this Friday evening at 7:45. In the rugby, lots of people interested in the rugby. New Zealand are playing Italy Saturday at 6:10 a.m. Australia versus France, 8:30 a.m. All on ITV, by the way, on Virgin 1. Japan are playing Ireland at 11 a.m. tomorrow, Saturday, Japan versus Ireland, folks. Fiji versus England, 2:10 p.m. South Africa versus Scotland, 4:40 p.m. And Argentina versus Wales, 8 p.m. Loads and loads of nice matches there for the everybody who likes the bit of rugby. And live racing, Newmarket and Doncaster, Newmarket and York, Friday at 1:30, will that be over? And Saturday, Newmarket, Ascot, Perth, 1:30 on Saturday. I think Virgin 2 then will be giving some coverage for that. Okay, nice number for you all. Enjoying the music, I hope. This is Gallagher and Lyle, Heart on My Sleeve.

Gallagher and Lyle with Heart on My Sleeve. Now, tomorrow week, Saturday the 18th of July, big night in the OGA Club. It's in aid of a great cause, the RNLI Lifeboats. It's a night of music of dance. Your host is Mr. Pat Daly with Art Supple, Paddy O'Brien, Paddy Greenslade, and I think Pat Norberdaly will be the old MC. Watch out for him in his nice suit. Guests on the night include Ted Farrell and George Glennon. Raffle on the night. Tickets available from committee members. €10 at the door. A wonderful, wonderful night. Pat Daly, Art Supple, Paddy Greenslade, Ted Farrell, George Glennon, your good selves, and the mighty man, Paddy O'Brien. Let's have a little bit from Paddy.

0: Lovely, lovely. Thank you, Paddy. And if you want to hear more from Paddy O'Brien, Paddy Greenslade, Art Supple and the Mighty Pat Daly, with special guest Ted Farrell and George Glennon, off with you to the Yaw GA Club tomorrow week, Saturday the 18th, 2026, in aid of the RNLI lifeboats here in Yaw. Tickets available from committee members are €10 at the door. That promises to be a great night. Now, a mighty man that you all know and love well, Father John Keane, is organising a youth trip to Medjugorje from the 13th to the 20th of August from with Aer Lingus from Dublin to Split. It's €150 all in, which seems very reasonable altogether for accommodation, meals, flights for a week to Medjugorje. So would you like to get involved? Travel accommodation and meals included, open to young people 16 years plus. Contact Anne Murray and make note of her number 087-280-7618. 087-280-7618. The dates again that might suit somebody in your family, the 13th to the 20th of August. And I say a big hello to Trace Foley and all the Foleys. They had a lovely family wedding last weekend. I hope all went well. And they're probably all still celebrating, the Foleys. God bless you all. Now, Jim Horgan, known to you and to me, little news about his boat that he built a few years ago. Good news about Jim Horgan's salmon yawl that was made in Tynecastle 20 years ago. Imagine that boat was built. It was lying idle in the yard of the local scout hall for 15 years, somewhat covered, but the weather got at it. Now, the local men's shed group have undertaken to restore it up the hill at Brunashee. Seemingly, there is some work to be done on the stem and the keel. The carpenters at the men's shed will work on it under a marquee, regardless of the weather. Liam Power, manager of the men's shed, plus Jim Horgan and Micheál de Butler are all in agreement that the craft be restored. It is then hoped to have a display downtown as part of an outdoor maritime museum. It is a replica of the last salmon yawl made by Paddy Buttermer here in Yawl. And on Sunday, in case you're looking for a pharmacy, the Maramina is the pharmacy that's open every Sunday from 11 until 6. I think the traditional rota that you would have been used to us calling out, I think that's finished for the moment. And it's Maramina Pharmacy are open this Sunday from 11 until 6. Their phone number, you'd like to make a note of it, 024-85000. Sing a long time again, I thought, in this hour. Ma'am, Mary, are you ready? Down there in Tralee, putting on the tea and listening away, we hope. Here is the Dubliners and their version of The Spanish Lady.
1: As I went out through Dublin City at the hour of 12 in the night, who should I see but

I stopped to look, but the watchman passed. Says he, young fella, now the night is late. Along with you now, or I will wrestle you straightway through the Bridewell Gate. I threw a kiss to the Spanish lady.

The Dubliners there in fine voice, Mam and Mary. And listeners, hoped you were all singing along to that. Now, I came across a very nice article in the Ireland's Own. Big thanks to Pat and Margaret Carey for those. And again, can I just, on an aside, remind you that Pat very much involved in Brúna Síochána. There'll be fundraising for the young members of Brúna Síochána. They were going up to the Aran Islands. And they'll be playing tomorrow, and there'll be a big raffle organised by Pat with the help of the good people in Lidl. If you're calling it Lidl between 11 and 2, either tomorrow Saturday the 11th or next Saturday the 18th, buy a few raffle tickets there and get the kids up to the Aran Islands for holiday of a lifetime. So, anyway, Pat has given me some back issues here of the Ireland Zone, some interesting articles. This one is about crows in folklore, the birdies, yeah, crows. And it's by Eugene Daly. In an era when the population of many birds are falling, the crows seem to be holding their own. Crows are probably our most intelligent birds. They are very adaptable and will eat anything edible. There are 40 species of crow worldwide, 7 of which can be found in Ireland. I thought there was only one type of crow. There you are. 40 types. Listeners, the birds that most of us know are rooks and the smaller jackdaw, renowned for making a nuisance of themselves by nesting in chimneys. Jackdaws are smaller than rooks, with a grey sheen on their heads and a self-confident swagger. Rooks and jackdaws roost in woods across Leap Estuary in Ismyros Wood. Every evening, the crows in hundreds gather on wires and make a great commotion before winging it across the estuary to roost. Then there are the hooded or scald crows, which, with their distinctive black and grey colouring, are easy to spot. Dozens of them have for a long time populated the estuary, feeding mainly on mussels, which they drop on the road to crack the shells. For the last while, they have moved inland and have ousted the more likeable rooks from our area. Chows are rare in Ireland and are only found in coastal areas. I wonder, are they around you all now? C-H-O-U-G-H-S. Are they chows? Is that how you say those? They are beautiful birds with red legs and a red beak. They are beautiful to look at in flight, displaying a glorious display of their aerial skills. Since they are found only on the southwest and north coast of Ireland, Cornwall and western Scotland, they are sometimes called the Celtic crow. Crows were associated with the triple Celtic war gods by Macha and Morrigan. The two most colourful crows are the magpies and the jays. Magpies are colourful black and white birds but aren't very likeable as they eat other birds' eggs and nestlings, a habit they share with the hooded crow. Jays are an elegant brown-pink colour with beautiful blue wing stripes displayed in flight. Second biggest of the crows, the rooks, are among Ireland's best-known birds. A rook was a symbol of a long, settled life. Rooks flying far, fly far from their nests meant good weather was on its way. The building of a new rookery, Garán Préacháin, near a house was regarded as lucky. Consequently, if a rookery near your house was abandoned, it was a bad omen known as the Curse of the Crows. An old man, John O'Sullivan, sadly now deceased, told me a story about crows. Apparently a landlord in Bunnelawn near Skibbereen did some cruel deed. The local priest said the crows would abandon the wood until the last of the landlord's family died. One day John and his father were working in a field when John's father remarked that the last of the Morrigans must be dead as he had seen rooks in Morrigan's woods. Another story was told to me by Miles O'Donovan, a neighbour who also sadly passed away in the last year. He told me that once he shot a jackdaw who was building a nest in his chimney. He was very surprised when a group of jackdaws swooped down and carried away the dead jackdaw, flying off into the distance with him. There are various tales and folklore throughout Ireland concerning crows and saints, particularly concerning Saint Senan and Saint Kieran. A story about Saint Kieran states that one day he was minding crows. He wanted to go to Mass, so he locked them up in a barn and went to Mass. When he came back from Mass, his master argued with him and asked him what he did with the crows. The saint told him that they were in the barn. When the man went to the barn to check the crows, they flew up in his face and blinded him because he would not believe Saint Kieran that they were in there. The story about Saint Senan is almost identical. Another piece of crow folklore goes as follows. 3 miles west from Mallow Town is situated Nazareth House, a home for the elderly run by the Sisters of Nazareth. This place was formerly the domain of a wealthy Englishman by the name of Newman. At one time, this landlord ordered the only son of a widow to be tied to the wheels of a cart, pulled along the road and flogged as he had stolen some apples from the orchard.
His orders were so well carried out that the young man died. The distracted widow cursed the family that they might be without an heir and that the curse of the crows might fall on them. However true this might be, it was believed that a crow has not been known to build a nest in a single tree throughout its hundreds of acres, although they built on all the neighbouring trees. There was one tree growing on the boundary fence and the crows used to build on the branches overhanging the other side. It is believed that since the nuns took over the place, the crows have returned. A little bit about crows in folklore. A lovely, interesting article by Eugene Daly. A little bit of smoky for you now. The time coming up to 7:30, and then we'll take a short ad break.

0: Now, that is and was Smokey. I love Smokey. I hope you do as well. And a man who does a wonderful series of shows here on CRY, Tom Harrington, Thursday, Friday. And I think he's on again tomorrow morning. God bless you, Tom, for all the commitment to CRY and also to the good people out in Ballycotton and all that area around Knockadoon, and that he does such great work there as part of the committee. And I was reading out that little interesting article about birds, and Tom says, we have the choughs, C-H-O-U-G-H-S, in Knockadoon. Now, isn't that interesting? Thank you, Thomas, for that. So you learn a lot, don't you, by reading the articles out. That was by Eugene Daly. Just if you're interested yourself, it was June the 5th issue of this year, 2026. So thank you, Thomas. Keep up the good work. And Thomas will be on tomorrow morning. I think you are. And are you, Thomas? Between 8 and 10 with a very nice variety of music and chat. Now, can I just remind you again, the Knitting and Crochet Group at the NCBI Charity Shop, they meet every Friday between 2 and 4 p.m. An extraordinary dedicated group of ladies. And what they're doing is they're knitting and crocheting little pieces which are going to put together, and they give to people who are in the cancer wards and various hospitals in Cork, just to raise their spirits. And they'd love you to come along and say hello and join them in some shape or form. Sit down, and if you're a knitter, join them and maybe bring a piece away. And if you have wool, spare wool at home, maybe drop it into the shop anytime. The NCBI shop, Vision for Ireland, I think is the new name for it now. And donations of wood, welcome, or a few bob in an envelope, maybe. Keep them going. They were all happy anyway, and we met some of them today. We met all of them, actually, that are involved. They'd love to see some more. So, every Friday, 2 to 4. Now, if you were in the presentation convent a good number of years ago, there's a reunion coming up. 50 years ago, imagine, for the class of 76. Imagine, 1976. When you say that, you'd say, sure, that's only a few years ago. That's 50 years ago, listeners. Please join us for an evening of nostalgia at the Park Hotel Dungarvan on Sunday, the 20th of September. Anyone who joined our class from 1971 to 76 is welcome to attend. And the lady to contact is Bernie on 087-795-0557 for further details. That number again is 087-795-0557 for further details. And if you're needing help with a little bit of guidance about money matters, Cork MABS, M-A-B-S, provide free, confidential and independent money management and debt advice to individuals and families across Cork City and County. And the phone number to contact is 0818-072090 or 0818-072-000. 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If you need a little bit of help and support with money matters, 0818-072090 or the helpline 0818-072000. Now, it's lovely in y'all today with the weather and all that. I can imagine, Tom, out in Knockadoon, it must be absolutely stunning. When Tom brought us out for a tour of that lovely area, Denise and myself, I was so impressed. And they have a lovely walk there, and they have a little air sign for identifying the area there to the plains. It's going back to the war times that the committee have lovingly restored. God bless them all. They do great work. They have a lovely path out there as well. So it's kind of a hidden jewel, I think, all that Knockadoon and the lovely walk along there. Tom will tell you about it if you talk to him or listen into his programme. Lots of information about where he lives. A beautiful part of East Cork and indeed Ireland. And Tom has just sent me another little note. Choughs that we're talking about, that special type of bird, they have red beaks and red legs on them. So red beaks and red legs, a special type of crow. And Tom is on tomorrow morning. That's great, Thomas. A lovely programme for you in the morning, listeners, if you've never tuned in to Tom, between 8 and 10. Thank you, Thomas. And we'll be all tuned in tomorrow. Now, we have an online, an ongoing, should I say, draw for CRY here. We'd appreciate your support. You can buy your ticket online. Look up CRY, Google CRY, and there's a website there, and there'll be steps to get your donation online, or else you can call into CRY or some of the good shops around y'all, and Grange Post Office over in West Waterford are selling tickets as well. So the winners this week are Ella O'Shukru. She wins 100
1: €1,000. Cogardica Sella, Sarah Riley, Ella bought her ticket online. So did Sarah Riley, who won €30. And Teresa McSweeney, known to us on the community bus, bought her ticket in Super Value. Well done, Teresa. So the draw date was the 9th of July. So every Thursday here with Massey and Linda and the gang, you can hear the winners, and you might be lucky yourself this week. Now, Cumann na Dean has a lovely cafe. I go in there from time to time for a cup of tea or the lunch, and the staff are lovely in there, and it's a community like ourselves here in the radio, or like your own community, maybe that you're involved with. Cumann na Dean is a wonderful community anyway. They will remain closed on Mondays for the month of July for essential maintenance. Usual opening hours remain in place for the rest of the week. Many thanks to all our loyal and valid customers. That's everybody in Cumann na Dean. And if you like your music in the various pubs, the Bow Street Band are live in the Nook every Wednesday. We have a little note here. And if there's any other band in any other pub wants a little plug, do get in touch. So the Bow Street Band, playing traditional music and contemporary songs, are playing in the Nook every Wednesday night and going down a bomb. This is for July and August. Now, there's an afternoon of music at the Red Store a little bit further away, but you might like to make a note of the date in your diary. It's on the 9th of August with refreshments and a raffle. This is in the Red Store now, an afternoon of music in the Red Store. Join us for a wonderful afternoon of music. It's been hosted by the Crotty family, and they're raising money for Brú Chulainn Beannis. And Brú Chulainn Beannis is a house where if you have a member of your family in hospital, you can stay there for very little altogether. So they're raising a bit for Brú Chulainn Beannis, the Crotty family. God bless them. And they'd like to see you in the Red Store on Sunday the 9th of August from 2 to 4 p.m. and bring as many friends as you can. And I was talking about the CRY raffle, and the tickets can be bought online or here at CRY during the week. Brooks Super Value, Yall Post Office, Cody's Butchers, Cree's Card Shop, Lee McCarty's in Teller Street, or Grange Post Office over there in West Waterford. And hello to everybody in West Waterford, and I hope the weather is nice for ye as well over there. Now, a couple of years ago, Foster and Allen joined up for a wonderful project. They joined up with the following jockeys to raise money for Silks, which is in aid of the Injured Jockeys Fund. And they produced a nice CD, and I'm going to play a little track. Maybe we'll play two tracks for you now, because I think that's a great cause. So the jockeys on this Singing Away with Foster and Allen are Tony McCoy, Mick Fitzgerald, Eddie Ahern, Johnny Kavanagh, Jimmy McCarthy.

production of this CD, which they hope you will enjoy. All net profits from the sale of this CD will be donated to the Injured Jockeys Fund. So I bought one of those X number of years ago. Now it says a good number of years ago. And here they are. When I call them out again, aren't they great to get involved? Because jockeys are busy people. Tony McCoy, Mick Fitzgerald, Eddie Ahern, Johnny Kavanagh, Jimmy McCarthy, Timmy Murphy, Seamus Durack, Adrian Maguire, Ruby Walsh, Mick Fenton and Liam Cummins, all joining together with Foster and Allen in this classic, The Fields of Athenry. You might like to sing along at home.

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7: Now, coming up to the last part of the programme, listeners, just to remind you that a very famous entertainer is coming to Yall, not to Yall, sorry, is coming to Cork, to the Everyman in Cork, tomorrow, July the 11th. It's Donovan. Yeah, D. Donovan perform all his hits, including Catch the Wind, Season of the Witch, Sunshine, Superman, and the iconic Mellow Yellow. Like never before, Donovan's Tale of the Gael takes you on a road trip through the pioneering singer and songwriter's fascinating life. With three sold-out Dublin shows, it's your chance to book for what will be an unforgettable performance. Catch Simon John's interview with Donovan on the CRY 104 playback facility. For more details and to book for tomorrow night's show, if it's not completely booked out, go to everyman.ie. Now, tomorrow, it's all happening as well over there in Ardmore. Féile Declan will be held on Saturday the 11th of July tomorrow from 2 to 9 p.m. in St. Declan's GA grounds in Ardmore. There will be live music from the Kilkennys with special guests Out the Gap, Simon Says and the Opposite Cheeks. A great day of live music with a full bar, food stalls, family fun, kids zone and much more. Tickets available, I'm sure, on the gate or from ardmorega.ie. That's Féile Declan tomorrow in the grounds of St. Declan's GAA Club, 2 to 9 p.m. tomorrow. The East Cork-based drama group Featherbowl Theatre Group are putting on a play by Brendan Griffin, Bropey Laundry Basket, model 7800, directed by Hannan Sheedy at the Cork Arts Centre, and it's finishing tomorrow evening, the 11th of July at 8 p.m. with matinees took place on Thursday and Friday. So if you want to book tickets, contact the Cork Arts Theatre box office on 021-450-5624 for the final show tomorrow evening. That's in the Cork Arts Theatre, Brendan Griffin, Broby Laundry Basket Model, 7800. Now, we grew up with our next singer, all of us who like music grew up and singing along to her. The lovely Welsh singer Bonnie Tyler has gone to her eternal reward. Little tribute. We'll play A Total Eclipse of the Heart as we remember her fondly. And as I said, many of you grew up singing away to the all her hit records. We play this for Bonnie and all the happy memories she has given us.

0: Bonnie Tyler there,
1: the late great Bonnie Tyler, rest in peace, gave us many, many happy memories. Two more little announcements before we go. The Anxiety Support Group had its first meeting on Thursday. It continues on for the next 7 weeks. It's a safe, confidential space for anyone struggling with anxiety. It's not just a support group, it's a learning space. Each week includes a short educational talk on anxiety and how it affects your mind and body, followed by open group sharing where you can speak freely about your own experience in a warm and supportive environment. It's in Emmett Place in the Enterprise Centre, Thursday evenings from 7 to 8:30 p.m. It's €5 per session. Contact Shane Murphy on 086 894 7322. That number again, Shane Murphy on 086 894 7322. And I mentioned there for a lovely lady, Joan Clancy. Yeah, she of the Clancy Brothers and Tommy Macon, married to Tom Clancy, is having a 25th anniversary group exhibition in her art gallery down in Onring. Started on July the 8th, running till the 22nd. She has, wait for it, 29 different artists there. Well worth seeing. You can go in for free and have a look around and admire. You might pick up a nice painting or two if you're so inclined, or at least you can have a chat with Joan. Say we sent you down. That's in Ring, Dungarvan. Mobile, well, it's X35YE83. In Onring, look out and ask anybody where the Joan Clancy Gallery is. So time to go. God bless all. Thanks to Sarah McQuaid and Aisling and all the gang there in the Crochet and Knitting Group in the NCBI. They're doing great work for people suffering from cancer and the Blankets of Hope. Thanks to Tom for the input there. Tune in to Tom tomorrow morning between 8 and 10, and Noel is on between 10 and 12. Two great programmes to get your Saturday off to a great start. And here this evening, two great programmes to finish off will be Anne Murray between 8 and 9, rolling out the hits, and Jerry Murray putting a bit of fun and fizz into Friday between 9 and 10. For me, Tommy Collins, God bless. Have a lovely weekend. Do watch out for the heat now. Mind yourselves, wear the sun factor, the hat, keep out of the midday sun maybe, and do enjoy it. And stay tuned for Anne coming up after this short ad break.
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0: 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COY

Good evening, listeners, and you're very good evening, listeners, and you're very welcome to the show tonight. It's myself, Anne Murray, taking you through until 9, and I'm going to be rolling out the hits for you, like the first medley of hits there. Sean Lochry at his very best, listeners, and the 70s medley. He started off with Tie Yellow Ribbon Round the Old Oak Tree. Then we went on to Brotherhood of Man, Save All Your Kisses for Me, winning the Eurovision in 1970, they did with that one. And of course, after that, then Races made the next one famous with Some Girls Will and Some Girls Won't, and then back again to Tie Yellow Ribbon. I just love that medley, and it's a great starter for any show. It really is. It gets you into the spirit and gets you into the mood. We don't need to be got into the mood, should we, don't, listeners, because the weather is absolutely brilliant, and it makes you feel good, and the sunshine is good. It's just like a tonic, really, isn't it? It really is. And with that, down here in Youghal, you're blessed with a boardwalk, as I said, and the beach, and there's so much going on down here in Youghal. Absolutely. Especially with the fine weather, the sunshine, it's absolutely brilliant. It's brilliant wherever you are, listeners, wherever you are, whether you're going on holidays, whether you're going to be going to Killarney, or you're visiting around the country, wherever you're taking that little break, or wherever you are right now, absolutely beautiful. Enjoy it. And I'm sure you'll have CRI's 104 FM to entertain you for tonight's entertainment. We just had Tommy Collins there. Thank you, Tommy. A lovely show. And then, of course, and he had a lovely fitting tribute there to Bonnie Tyler as well. May she rest in peace. A big icon has passed. I'm going to do my tribute to Bonnie Tyler next week in my afternoon show, because I'm going to have her as my featured artist for T3. And three lovely songs we'll have from Bonnie next week. So I'm going to leave that to the rest of the presenters for the weekend to pay their own tributes to Bonnie. But I'll do it in the T3 next week. We'll have three lovely songs. But again, a great icon gone, listeners. Absolutely. She left us, but she'll live on with the music. She will live on in the songs that she has made famous, and that we will listen to over and over again. But what got me onto that now? Talking about, oh, Tommy Collins, a great show. And also coming up after me then is Jerry Murray with Feel Good Friday. And I think coming up after us then is Unknown Pleasures Monthly. Steve Whelan Monthly is coming up after us then at that time, taking you through until midnight. But for now, let's get on with the show. Let's roar out those hits and get you in the mood and the spirit, and just enjoy the next hour. Come with me. Let me entertain you with some fabulous music. And I have. We're going now with John Hogan and his version of Una Paloma Blanca. Here we go.

Three lovely songs there. We had John Hogan with Una Paloma Blanca. Then we had Sean Cuddy with his version of Comma Chameleon. And it was Boy George, actually, Culture Club, actually made that one famous back in the 80s. Mid-80s. Culture Club with Comma Chameleon. But that was Sean Cuddy's version of it. Very nice. And, of course, there, Michael English, and I'll never find another you making his own stamp on that as well. If you've just tuned in and you've joined me, you're very welcome to the show tonight. It's myself, Anne Murray, taking you through onto 9, and I'm rolling out hits for you here on CRY's 104 FM. I'm going to keep them rolling now, but before I do, I have a special request in there. A big hello to say there to Dick White. Good evening, Dick. Richard White, and all his friends up there in Prospect Farm. Good evening to you all. And you wanted something lively, Richard. Well, here it is. Something nice from the Bay City Rollers and Summer Love Sensation, especially for you all. And I hope, I'd say you're all sitting out now and you're in with this fine weather up there and you're sipping the wine or the beer or whatever. But you're enjoying the weather. That's the main thing, Richard. That's the main thing. So again, good evening to Richard and all his friends up there in Prospect Farm. And for you all, Summer Love Sensation, the Bay City Rollers.

0: Absolutely lovely. A beautiful love song there, taking us right up to the ad break. That was Michael English at his very best with Happy Anniversary. Came across it while I was preparing for the show yesterday and I thought, what a lovely song. Absolutely lovely. So I said, I got to put that in tonight to the show. Michael English and Happy Anniversary. And that is on his Michael English, The Ultimate Collection. 60 songs, including The Nearest to Perfect I've Found. So that's on that album, but it's a beautiful song. Before that, we had Loka McCall. Yes, Loka McCall with their version of I Just Want to Dance With You. Now, of course, Daniel O'Donnell and a few other artists we know made that song famous. And before that, then, it was Dick White and Dick White and all his friends up there in Prospect Farm. We had a lovely request there for you. Bay City Rollers and Summer Love Sensation, because they want to dance up there. They want a good fast one. So we gave them a good fast one. So that's it. It's taking us up to the ad break. Do stay tuned. You're listening to Anne Marie here on CRY's 104 FM, taking you through 1 to 9. And I'm rolling out the hits for you. More rolling out the hits when we come back in part 2. And we are starting back in part 2 with another lovely song from the Bay City Rollers. And it is Give a Little Love, their version of it. So when we come back in part 2, listeners.
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8: 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Our trip leaves from the pontoon near the Keys Bar and sails past Ryan Crew, where the Knights Templar had their preceptory under Raymond Le Gros in the 12th century. We also see the ruins of Temple Michael and Malena Abbey and the magnificent Ballinatray House, which is Yall's answer to Downton Abbey. To book this trip on May Vogue, please call Tony on 087-988-9076.
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Welcome back to part two of the Rolling Out the Hits here for you tonight. I am Anne Murray taking you through until nine. And we started off part two there with the Bay City Rollers and Give a Little Love. Okay, just two announcements there before I move on. Maramina Pharmacy is open every Sunday between 11 a.m. to 6 p.m. And their phone number is 024-8500. And Jerry, that's your pharmacy. And as far as I know, it's the only one that's opened here in Yohan going forward every weekend. So it's the Maramina Pharmacy every Sunday from 11 a.m. to 6 p.m. And it's 024-8500. Also, there's something has come in here. Jerry has sent me something here. Let me read it for you. Ah, yes. Now, yes, there's a missing beloved indoor cat. Please help me find my way home. Ah, it's a female neutral, 7 years old, the cat is.

if you phone the cat. I'm sure the owner is absolutely missing it, you know. Wait, now, I'll read out some more. She is a much loved member of our family and we are so worried. Please check sheds, garages and under decking. Thank you for any information or help. So she's an indoor cat, not used to being outside. She's microchipped and also she's wearing a pink flea collar. Okay, she's a female, neutral, 7 years old. And she was around the area, the Chickley's Road. So look, if you do come across, if you have any information at all on that missing beloved indoor cat, please do contact the station here on 024 911 99 tonight or tomorrow, and we'd be delighted to get in contact with the owner and tell him we found their cat. Hopefully we might have good news before we end the show tonight. You never know. Okay, I'm gonna let the music roll. I'd like to say a big hello to all the Friday night gang that tune in every Friday night. And from now on now, we're gonna let the music roll until I finish, listeners. So sit back and enjoy. I hope you're enjoying the show so far. Okay, what about Frank Sinatra and Love's Been Good to Me?

Yeah, Al Green at his very best, listeners. Let's Stay Together, that Motown romantic love song. Very nice indeed. And before that we had Still, I Still Love You, Jim Diamond. Yeah, I came across Jim Diamond there. Came across that lovely song, the romantic song, when I was preparing for the show. So, I Still Love You, Jim Diamond. And we also had Love's Been Good to Me with Frank Sinatra, another lovely song. And of course, Kina Grannis with Beyond the Sea. That's it. That's it for me. Do stay tuned. Coming up after me, it is Jerry Murray with Feel Good Friday. And now I can give out the number that you can, the person you can contact about the missing cat that I told you about there. The number is the contact number for the person to contact if you find the cat and you know where the cat is. Then I'm sure they'd be delighted to get it back. And it's this. It is 087-949-3927. Okay? 087-949-3927. If you find the cat, if you find the cat, they really would love to get their cat back. And why not? Now, it's goodbye from me and Murray. I want to wish you all a happy weekend. Hope you enjoyed the show tonight. I really enjoyed entertaining you. It's going to be lovely for the weekend, listeners. So let's get out in the sunshine. And as I said, we'll do it all again next week. I'm back on air next Friday between 2 and 4 with the afternoon show. And back here Friday night, rolling out the hits again for you. But for now, it's goodbye from me and Murray. Go out there, have a lovely weekend. Whatever you're going to do, wherever you're going, enjoy. And I'm leaving you now with this lovely song, The Greatest Love of All. Bye. Stay tuned for Jerry.

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Friday here on COI 104 FM. And it would be totally amiss of me if I didn't include the wonderfully talented, fabulous voice, late great, it's hard to believe we're saying that, the late great Bonnie Tyler, and one of her all-time greats, and that is called Holding Out for a Hero. Unfortunately, Bonnie went to her eternal rest on Wednesday, last the 8th of July. A few biop notes there that some of you may know and may not know. Gaynor Sullivan Hopkins was born on the 8th of June, 1951. She was known professionally as Bonnie Tyler. She was a Welsh singer and songwriter, known for her distinctive husky voice. She came to prominence with the release of her debut album, The World Starts Tonight. That was 1977, imagine. And the various singles that came out of that, Lost in France, More Than a Lover. Her 1977 single, It's a Heartache, reached number 4 in the UK singles chart and number 3 on the US Billboard Hot 100. The late, great Bonnie Tyler, and may she rest in peace, and yet another wonderfully talented singer-songwriter gone up there in the sky. There must be some parties on up there. Good evening and welcome to COI 104 FM. Our thanks as always to the wonderfully talented Anne Murray, my babes, my rock, my everything. And I'm not even looking for a cup of tea, but I still say nice things about her for the last hour of music. Hope you enjoyed the show. Another great show. Well done, Anne. And of course, before that, kicking it all off this evening, we had the unbelievably talented, informative, and all-round nice guy, Mr. Tommy Collins. So, unfortunately, you're stuck with me now until 10 o'clock. So, what about this one? We're going to keep it summery this evening. We're going to have some summer sizzlers. How about this one? Oh, yeah. Norman Greenbone. We're talking about Spirit in the Sky. Oh, yeah. Let's do this.

Greenbawn, sorry, Norman Greenbawn and Spirit in the Sky here on CRY 104 FM. You are listening to the Feel Good Friday with yours truly, Jerry Murray, in the hot seat, taking it through until 10 o'clock. As we keep on saying here on Community Radio, this station, this is all for you, the listeners, and this is a community radio station, and we like helping the community. And Anne read out a notice there that we got in literally while Anne was on the air there this evening, and I'm going to read it out to you again. A missing beloved indoor cat. Please help me find my way home, she said. She's a female cat, 7 years old, neutral. She's an indoor cat, not used to being outside. She's microchipped, wearing a pink flea collar. She is a much-loved member of the family, and we are so worried. Please check sheds, garages, and underdecking. Thank you for any information or help. And this cat went missing in the Chickley's Road area. And if you have any information or if you can help in any way, I have a phone number here, lads. You can ring it. You can ring 087-9493-927. So that's 087-9493-927. If you didn't get that number, ring the station here this evening, or, well, this evening, no, maybe not, but tomorrow morning. And we'd love to reunite this lovely cat. I have pictures of it here, and she looks lovely, and we'd love to reunite her with her family and make the family happy again. I suppose the heat and everything, you don't know what way the animals are, you know, what way it's affecting them, God love them. But a seven-year-old cat, and I don't think she has a name, but maybe look out for a little furry cat. Yeah, she doesn't have a name, actually. That's strange. She's 7 years old. She's wearing a pink flea collar, and she's microchipped, and she's an indoor cat, not used to being outside. So if you see a cat going around kind of upset or anxious, give a shout on 087-9493-927. And they would be delighted. Here's Don Henley, and he's talking about the boys.

0: Yeah, the wonderfully talented Don Henley there and the boys this summer. As I said, it's look at the weather we're having, lads. We are basking in the sunshine and the heat, and I hope you're enjoying it, and I hope you're enjoying the heat and that you're not too warm like us. We are absolutely baked. Good evening to Connor and Mrs. Painter and all the family back from a match. It didn't go your way, Connor, but it's a temporary bump in the road. Look at it that way. Look what happened last week. And we're back again, and we live to fight another day. Sorry the match didn't go your way, but welcome along anyway, and we'll try and ease the pain for you. How about this one to get you going?
1: One, two, three, four.

Yeah, some classic guitar plucking down. I always have to check my false teeth when I say that word, some guitar plucking. Just goes to show it's a live show. How about this one from Katrina and the Waves? And I'll turn it up and turn it on. Yeah, this is what we're all doing at the moment, guys. We are walking on the sun.

Band News, Katrina and the Waves. The name of the song is, you guessed it, I'm Walking on Sunshine. That's what we've all been doing recently. Rumour has it it's going to last for another while. Don't forget that sunblock.

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0: sea. The River Blackwater, or to give it its original name, Aughamore na Naisha, rises in the mountains of Slieve Lucra on the Cork-Kerry border, and it enters the sea at Youghal. Our trip leaves from the pontoon near the Keys Bar and sails past Ryan Crew, where the Knights Templar had their preceptory under Raymond Le Gros in the 12th century. We also see the ruins of Temple Michael and Malana Abbey, and the magnificent Ballinatray House, which is Youghal's answer to Downton Abbey. To book this trip on May Vogue, please call Tony on 087-988-9076.
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3: Yes, indeed, it is the Feel Good Friday here on CRY 104 FM. It's yours truly, Jerry Murray, in the hot seat, taking you through until 10 o'clock. As I said before the ad break there, when I was doing the announcement, this is a community radio station. It belongs to you, the community, and we love sharing all kinds of news with you, the community. Just a couple of things there. There was a big match in Carrigtwohill tonight. Middleton took on Sales. And it was a cracker of a game, I heard. I have the result there, 217 to 216 in favour of Sales. So a great win for Sales there to beat Middleton on their neighbours. Seemed to be in a cracking game, and well done to all. If you're watching the World Cup, or if you're interested in it, Belgium won, Spain won. But, as I said, it's here about CRY 104 FM being a community radio station. Sometimes we get pleas in, sometimes we get stuff in to announce, and I'm delighted to say we have some good news, because Yvonne Smith, our station manager, just messaged me there, and she said, Jerry, great news, the cat has been found.
4: Absolutely, I'm delighted. I really am.
3: Now, so let's be fair.
4: Is my mic on?
3: Yes, it's on.
4: Oh, it's on.
3: You know, you're here with a professional, Noen. Don't be asking about mics on.
4: I have to be sure.
3: We won't take the credit for it. Maybe the cat just decided to return home.
4: No.
3: To share the good news as well as the
4: news. And this is what I was hoping. I thought there might be good news before my show ended, but I'm delighted that we have the news before we end your show tonight, Jerry.
3: Yeah, and because it's great to share with the listeners.
4: It is, and it just goes to show by advertising on your community radio, your local community radio. You know, it just goes to show that things can happen, miracles can happen, and good endings.
3: Yeah,
4: good
3: so
4: endings.
3: So there's one
4: happen.
3: Very happy family there tonight.
4: Oh, of course.
3: There's two happy families, actually. There's one happy family, and there's one happy cat to be returning home.
4: Yeah.
3: And I heard there a while ago that someone in Youghal won €310,000 today.
4: Ooh, very nice. Best of luck. No, but best of luck.
3: Macarena or Rocking All Over the World? Which went?
4: What is it?
3: Macarena or Rocking All Over the World?
4: Like Rocking All Over the World. Status quo, is it?
3: Do you want this or
4: I can't hear it.
3: Okay,
4: I'll grant this.
3: Rocking
4: All Over the World, status quo.
3: Okay, here we go.
4: Let's rock it.
3: Here we go.

Hole and rocking all over the world. I'm going to y'all with my next request. Sorry for laughing. That's one of our esteemed colleagues, who shall remain nameless for obvious reasons, messaged in about the cat, and he said the cat must have been listening to See Our Way and decided to come home. Isn't it brilliant? We have pets listening and on. We have cats and dogs and everything listening and decided to go home. Or else, are you trying to say, Mr. Bzzz, that our music was so bad he decided to go home? Is that what you're trying to tell me? By God, I'll get you back, I tell you. I'm going to request, and I'm going to Yall, and I'm going to the Downing residence, because my good buddy Alan Downing, a.k.a. Ducky, has requested this one, The Stranglers, and you know I was playing something summery tonight and upbeat, and this is Always the Sun by The Stranglers. Good choice, Alan. Enjoy. And especially for you,

unconfirmed reports that he has 310,000 reasons to request that song tonight. So I don't know. That's all I'm saying. 310,000 reasons to request that song tonight. So that's all I'm saying right now. Good evening, Alan, and all the gang up there. And hope you're enjoying the show. I'm certainly enjoying playing a fee. Right. I'm going to Salim with the next request. He requested two songs, and honest to God, the first one I couldn't play because I couldn't understand what he was saying. But I'm going to play this one for you. It's quite catchy. For Lee Parker and all the gang, everyone who knows Lee Parker.

0: Yes, indeed. That was requested by Lee Parker, one of two songs he requested. And that's one I'm going to see about playing the other one. You have to be... Yeah, right. Okay. Okay, Parker, you're some man for one man. Actually, what you just said there now, I'm just going to give you this record here. No.
1: Oh yeah,
0: it's my show and I do what I want in my show. Anyway, welcome back. It's yours truly, Jerry Murray. I have 8 minutes left. Spain are gone 2-1 up against Belgium, lads, in the World Cup, and we're in extra time, or whatever they call it nowadays. There's seven minutes of extra time to be played, and it's Spain 2, Belgium 1. Okay, I'm going to carry Tool with the next request, because I'm going to say a big hello to Willie Maloney, good friends of ours up there in Carrick Tool in our Carrick. Willie and Catherine, and we'll say hello as well to Margaret, to Pat, to Tony, to Mary, to John. Anyone else who's up there tonight? James? Anyone else who's up there tonight, but especially for Willie and Catherine. Willie, I told you I was going to play a little tongue-in-cheek song, and I think this one, you'll see the significance of this. It is the Drifters. You're more than a number.

0: You are more than the number of my little red books.
1: If you hate me after all.
0: No. That's not a... Oh, my God. The technology in here. What time have we? We have 4 minutes left. Okay. Shaking Stevens. Or, yeah. Yeah, I'm going to play some upbeat music. Lads, it's been an absolute blast. Thanks for joining me here on CRY 104 FM. Your programmes continue for the evening, and don't forget to tune in tomorrow morning for the breakfast show. I think it's Tommy Harrington who's on the airwaves tomorrow. Tommy, good evening, and thanks for listening in. And as well as that, from 8 to 10, you have Tommy, and then, of course, from 10 until 12, you have the wonderful Noel Cronin with his rural reports and everything else that goes. Hope you enjoyed the show. I certainly enjoyed it. Here's a rock anthem for you.

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Hello, this is Tom McSweeney, and you're very welcome to my Seascapes Maritime programme about the culture, history, traditions and current developments of Ireland's marine sector, so important to an island nation.

0: Richard Donnelly is the newly appointed chief executive of the State Fisheries Agency, Bord Iscuara. He takes over the agency at a very difficult time for the fishing industry and joins me to discuss what is undoubtedly a challenging job. Congratulations on your appointment, Richard, but it's in these very difficult times.
1: Absolutely, Tom. And first of all, thank you for the congratulations there. And I suppose I first talked to you back in 1999 when I was in a regional officer in BIM, and I have seen these dramatic changes over that period, in not just in the Irish fishing scene, but in the global fishing scene. And you can see the data in our latest Business of Seafood. Yes, it's 2025 data, but while we percentage of landings is up 7%, it's down in volume 11%. And obviously, there's a huge concern out there. There's a major concern about, you know, what happened with the 48% reduction in the mackerel quota and just the pressure on all species, quota species, and that it seems to be, you know, a really, really difficult time for the industry, definitely. But in BIM here, we are focused on those coastal communities. We've been serving them since 1952. This organization has been through a lot of changes. We are going through a huge, challenging time. I'm delighted to be part of this organization. And we are focused on doing everything we can to maximize value, create opportunities, and look developing the sector for the future.
0: Well, BIM can't deal, obviously, with the quotas. That's outside the remit of BIM. It's a government matter, really, to press at EU level. And obviously, you are seeing, however, the importance of raising, as you say, their value of catches, the wider seafood sector, aquaculture. And you make a point of resilience. Now, resilience is something that the industry has shown for many years. I often wonder, quite honestly, how they managed to be so resilient.
1: Yes, I think it's, look, at I was on a trawler that was heading off down to the Bay of Biscay to get tuna yesterday. I just see the strength of the people there, but that isn't enough to get you through. This is business. And I think what we're trying to do here is just look at that business. Yes, we have the resilience to get you through tough times, but things like our Seafood Academy, we're looking at what used to be termed, and I don't like the term, underutilized species. I think they're signature species. There's other things that that are out there that need a better price in the market. That could be ling, it could be ray, it could be, you know, dogfish as rock salmon. And we also need to get efficiencies in the supply chain. We need to get this fish. How do we get it as quickly as possible from the pier to the high-end consumer? Because the product that we catch is a high-value product, and it needs to get the recognition of that. And that is one of the things that we're doing in the Seafood Academy, is trying to close the supply chain. There is an opportunity in the Irish food service sector here, because the menus are relatively limited at the moment, and I think there's a much more of a variety of species that can go onto those menus, and that should be at the right price point.
0: And it's interesting to note, as you indicated in the report, the BIM report, people are eating more fish. Irish people are actually eating more fish.
1: Yeah, it's interesting to see the consumption is up. Retail consumption is up there. The species, obviously, it would be salmon like the rest of Europe. And in fact, an interesting fact is that in Spain, salmon has now become the number one species consumed there, but their overall fish consumption is actually going down. So we're looking at worldwide demographic and consumption changes. I think Ireland has an opportunity. Our population has grown. We have very good retail results. But as I said before, I think there's a real opportunity in the food service market to grow domestic consumption. And that's where we get a double hit. So we can actually take Irish fish, take it onto the menu there, and get the and get the food service sale off it. So you're actually getting two sales for the economy. And I think that is really one of the focuses that we're going to be doing in BIM.
0: And I note another thing, seeing it in other media reports, that people are more conscious of when they're buying in supermarkets or wherever to find the product is Irish.
1: Yeah, well, you know, there's some fantastic products that are done by our processors using imported raw material, but we're really committed to Irish fish as well here in BIM. One of the things we're doing is, you know, the fishmongers have had a really, really difficult time. These are our specialist retailers, and we are delighted to be able to assist. There's five fishmongers out in Howth, and they've put up sort of advertising for themselves famous for fish. They are the people that know the fish, can actually give you different species, can talk you through them. And I think this is the part of the education program that we need to be aware that there is a wide variety of Irish fish. You know, there is ling, there's gurnard. As I said, even the rock salmon can be brought back in. You know, there is real opportunity here for Irish fish. Our shellfish industry, not only from our aquaculture, our oysters are the best in the world. Our mussel industry farms some of the best mussels. And then from the wild capture, our lobster and crab. So I think there is a real opportunity to develop consumption, develop a market, and actually sustain our local inshore fisheries and our aquaculture producers with it.
0: Weaning Irish people then onto having a wider taste in their mouth for a wider range of fish, that's what's needed.
1: That's what's needed, and that's what's happening, because if we look at our younger population, and I can just give the example, if you go into the Dunn stores and you see a huge section dedicated to sushi, that was unheard of a number of years ago. So consumption patterns are changing. We look at oyster consumption in Ireland. Oyster consumption has doubled in the last 5 years. So people are more adventurous. They're traveling. Plus, we have a much more diverse population. And so we need to capitalize on that. And the only way we do it is through that education. I think our fishmongers play a critical role in this, and so do our chefs. We need to get education into the chefs to say, take the risk and start using a variety of species at the right price point. And that's where we have a young chef program that we're working on. Again, we take those chefs out onto the shore. We show them where the fish is caught. We show them what species. We teach them about V-notching. And then we also teach them about aquaculture. Here's where an oyster is farmed. Here's where a mussel is farmed. And these are the type of things to move product into the supply chain and create that education. But it won't happen overnight. And I'm glad to say that our partnership with Borbia has been working really, really well. You know, we've been working in tandem with them to try and get that education out there to show the variety of recipes, but also to show the variety of fish species that can be eaten.
0: From your viewpoint, Richard, because you're dealing with an industry and coastal communities on the Ring of Ireland around the coast are dependent on the fishing industry, and there's all sectors of the fishing industry. Sometimes unity has not been the best within the industry itself of speaking with one voice. You've the inshore sector, the offshore sector, the midwater, so forth. It's a difficult one to bring them all together, and essential still for the future of the coastal communities if they could act together.
1: Yeah, and I think we've seen a bit of unity. I think there's been a fabulous job done by our producer organisations that they have come together under a single voice, and we meet them on a regular basis and get that feedback. And that is really important for BIM, that we hear the voice coming from the ground. We're all after the same thing here. We're all after having a sustainable fishing industry that is going to go into the future and giving a viable livelihood for the people that are involved. And yes, there is going to be challenges, and there is going to be, you know, things that need to change. But if we all pull together on this one and look at that future viability, I think there is a fabulous future, and it is one of the most wonderful products in the world. And I just think we need to start talking about it a bit more.
0: You're very focused, obviously, on the future of the industry, Richard. One of the things I do notice from recent BIM publicity is the number of young people going into various courses and what you've been offered. Is there a revival of interest amongst younger people to go into fishing?
1: There's certainly a revival, and what we're seeing through all our different programs, whether it's our innovation program or whether it's our aquatech program or aquaculture or even fishing, is that there's a real enthusiasm to work with nature. And, you know, fishing is that connection between, you know, the wild caught product and nature. And, you know, a lot of people want to be involved in a sustainable business. And what we are seeing is that their passion for that is really, really strong. What we're trying to do is nurture that. We are seeing a lot of the next generation, particularly in the oyster farming industry. We have a next generation program working with, and I'm old enough to have seen the first group grow through, and now it's great to see the next generation. We're trying to bring them together so they get to know each other and actually can help and grow the industry together. So that's where in the oyster industry, we've seen it work really well with our next generation program.
0: So despite the difficulties, you're hopeful for the future?
1: I'm always optimistic in this because I think it's the most fabulous industry and it's a privilege to be involved in it. Yes, I'm not sugarcoating any of the challenges that are out there. They are really, really difficult challenges and we have a number of hard choices to make. But we've got to look at what we do have and how we can maximise the value of that and how we can integrate our supply chains to take that profit and bring it back to the fishermen and back to the aquaculture producers. And I also think we need to be proud of our industry. It is, you know, something that a lot of countries do not have. We have, as you say always in your quotes, the island nation. And I think we need to be proud of that. And we also need to say, how are we taking this forward? It's going to take work. It's going to take changes. But to have a high-end valuable product that is sustainable to go into the future, I think is going to be really important for this country.
0: Richard Donnelly, the new chief executive of Bord Éagaisle Mhaire, with a determined positive focus on the seafood sector.

0: Retiring after 34 years as station mechanic at the RNLI's Valencia lifeboat station, Leo Houlihan looks back on that long career. 38 years in all, following his father in the post, his grandfather who was a coxswain in Valencia, and an uncle who was station mechanic at the RNLI in Dunbar, Scotland. Yours is a family with a huge lifeboat tradition, Leo.
1: Yeah, I suppose it's a common thing, really, Tom, around coastal areas where there would be a lifeboat based, both in the UK and Ireland. You join, I suppose, when you have family members in there already, you tend to join. And in my case, I joined at 17. I think the joining age is 18 now. But you tend to follow on, and it's not uncommon around lifeboat stations. But I was lucky and privileged to have a long family history in the lifeboat, yeah.
0: And you've seen your way through, served your way through, I should say, several different types of lifeboat down in Valencia.
1: Yeah, when I started, we had an Aran class lifeboat here, and she was quite a modern boat in her time. She was here from 1983 until 1996. She was the Margaret Frances Love was her name, and she was powered by two 500 horsepower Caterpillar engines, and she did about 18 knots, and she was considered a fantastic boat for her time. She would then be replaced by the Severn. We in Valencia got the first Severn class lifeboat in this country. Yeah, we got the next one. She arrived here in October 1996, and she's still working away to this day.
0: How difficult is it, Leo, to be a station mechanic in the lifeboat? I always imagine out in bad weather, you're totally dependent on the engines.
1: The bulk of our job as station mechanics would be there's a planned maintenance system on the boat, so you have a methodical setup for maintaining the engines and all the systems running off the engines. So, you know, you're prepared at all times. That's really your job. When you go to sea, then should something happen, you know, we have two engines. She's quite capable of running on one. Obviously, you'll be a lot lower down on speed. But, you know, you've nearly all the systems are duplicated. Now, you're extremely unlucky if every engine stops, but, you know, that can happen too. It can be an electrical issue. And, you know, sometimes it has happened that we've had breakdowns and stuff like that. And, yes, the adrenaline can rise a little bit then because you realise you're the one that has to get things going.
0: What stands out in your mind? Is there any particular things that stand out in your mind, Leo, after all those years of service?
1: We've had a lot of different types of call-outs. Some ended tragically, some ended very, very well. I was part of a crew that was called out to a call in over near Slayhead in Dingle back in the early 90s, where three young lads tragically lost their lives in a car going down over a cliff. And, you know, I was very young, I suppose, at the time, and dealing with that situation, it stood me in good stead going forward. I felt it prepared me for how things could be. You know, it's difficult dealing with the whole thing, coming in and landing back into Dingle to their families and things like that, because the lifeboat crew recovered the bodies that morning, and it was quite a difficult call. And but, you know, you realise that you're kind of bringing some sort of closure or some sort of comfort to the families at the same time. So there's been difficult calls like that, and then you'd have ones that end very well where you've been called in time and you've got there and you've saved somebody from certain death or otherwise. They're exceptional calls, but, you know, you get lots of mundane stuff that looks like no big deal, but it's because you've responded quickly. You've got there quickly due to the speed of the boat and the response of the crew, and you've made it look like it wasn't a very important call or a very dangerous call. So there's a huge variation.
0: There is, and there's a lot of emotion, obviously, in both sides, as you outlined it there, Leo. Now that you're no longer the mechanic, I suppose there's a bit of relaxation in that you don't have to be continuously on call.
1: Well, that's it, yeah. I suppose carrying a pager for 34 to 38 years is a long enough period. Yeah, it's different. The option was there to retire at 55, so I took it. I'd like to acknowledge all the people that I went to sea with, you know, over the years. A lifeboat station, the station mechanic is just a small part of a big setup. And, you know, I've served with great crew members all the way down. You're only as good as the people around you. And, you know, I've had great coxswains and crew members and people, officers at the station, management of the station. All of those things are very important. You know, it's important that everybody's acknowledged, because really you're just a cog in the wheel, you know.
0: Leo Houlihan, who has retired after 34 years as station mechanic at Valentia in County Kerry. Another RNLI mechanic who has retired is Cathal Cottrell, who has retired at Baltimore Station in West Cork.

0: There are a lot of shipwrecks in Dublin Bay. Their story told in an impressive exhibition assembled by Dublin Port and the National Monument Service, which you can visit free at the Dublin Port substation on East Wall Road on Wednesdays, Fridays and Saturdays until September the 18th. Lara Joy is Heritage Director at Dublin Port. That's a lot of shipwrecks, Lara.
1: There is. We estimate between 900 and 1,000 shipwrecks in the bay. And as you know, there's well over 15,000 shipwrecks around Ireland. So it kind of shows you the importance of maritime trade to Ireland as an island nation. And Dublin, again, has had its own individual problems. For many years, especially during the years of sale, it's very hard to get into Dublin. It's not a great place to come into. So there was a lot of ships sinking, and that was a challenge of wind and sail and trying to get into a shallow bay. And those problems were really only solved with the Great South Wall and the North Bull Wall, and eventually with the introduction of the steamship. So there were a lot of very famous wrecks around the bay.
0: It's a very impressive exhibition. What stands out for you in it particularly, Lar?
1: Well, for me, it's collaboration with our colleagues in National Monument Service, and it's been actually the team that looks after the wrecks. They have an amazing website which kind of details all the wrecks around the country. So that kind of collaboration side is very important. But also for us, it's a very visual exhibition that explains the wrecks around Ireland, the ones in Dublin. And then it focuses in on particular wrecks. The one that's always fascinated me on the south side of Dublin is the sinking of the Rochdale and the Prince of Wales in 1807. Which were two troop ships sending troops off to the Peninsular War to join Wellington. And a lot of those men would have been Irish men joining up into the British Army. And the loss of those ships in particular was because there was a realisation that the bay was so dangerous, they needed to have a refuge harbour to protect ships. And that had a big dramatic impact on the city and on the psychology. But there are loads of other famous wrecks, such as the RMS Taylor, which was found by the Irish Tobacco Club in the 1950s, which again sank in 1854 in rough weather in the Irish Sea, but it was coming from Liverpool. And it shows you it's not always ships coming into Dublin Port or into the east coast of Ireland. The ship itself was on its way as an emigrant ship. But again, bad weather in the Irish Sea, it seeked refuge in Dublin and sadly didn't make it in time and sunk not too far from the rocks of Howth. So again, that's the kind of stuff that we're discovering and talking about in the exhibition and detailing in great detail.
0: There's a huge amount to be seen there, and it's available until September, I gather.
1: It is. So we have a very advanced and large program of events, which you also find on our website, dublinportcompany.com, and it details all the various things we're doing. We've got lectures, we have bus tours and boat tours of the port. Well, we have this exhibition then running on Wednesdays, Fridays and Saturdays from 11 o'clock to 3 o'clock, and with a very enthusiastic group of people there envisioning it to show you the history of shipwrecks along the East Coast and encourage people to kind of learn more about this fascinating part of Irish history.
0: Lara Joy, Heritage Director at Dublin Port, an exhibition worth seeing at the Dublin Port substation on East Wall Road.

0: The cabin of a 19-foot yacht is small. Jakub Zimkowski crossed 24,000 nautical miles of the world's oceans in it, his home-built 19-foot timber yacht BB. Originally from Poland, living in Ahada in East Cork, the local community gave him a great welcome home after 200 days, 13 hours, 18 minutes and 7 seconds alone in the McIntyre Round the World race for the smallest boats ever to undertake such a crossing. They did have stops along the way, but he intends to race around the world again, non-stop this time, but in a bigger boat. What did he learn from this voyage?
1: I learned that life is the journey. It's not about the destination. And I learned it's not even about the journey. It's about the company. So I'm kind of a lonely guy. I like my loneliness. I like to achieve the things on my own, because then you can be sorry just for yourself, or you can be happy with yourself in full. I never struggle with the loneliness. And the space-wise, I like my small space, because everything is within the reach of the hand.
0: What would you remember in a positive way from the voyage? Because so long at sea, at 24,000 nautical miles, so many days at sea alone, what are the positives?
1: The first of all, finally, I started to trust myself. I started to trust my work.
0: So you're going to try and do a longer solo race non-stop?
1: When I was sailing Atlantic and then Pacific, I was thinking, that's it, okay? This is what I wanted to do. I'm doing this. When I finish, no more big passages on my own, and definitely not on small boats anymore. But since I came back, I kind of realized that I belong more to the sea than to the land. So I'm up to starting the new campaign. I have 4 years to prepare. But this is going to be ultimate challenge for the solo sailor, which is the run the globe, single-handed, non-stop, with no electronics, no GPS, no communication.
0: Doing this now after doing one already?
1: Well, naturally, this would be like next step. I don't like risky things, but I strongly believe that the good preparation and planning gives you certain level of the safety on the ocean.
0: You must love the sea.
1: I love the sea to the bottom, and there was many days that when I was sailing, I had this kind of feeling, very unique feeling, with a complete harmony with the environment around me. Whenever my boat was happy, I was never putting more sails. I was happy as it is, and I was enjoying every moment with this beautiful harmony, seeing the sunrise in the morning and sunset in the evening.
0: Jakub is, without doubt, a determined sailor. 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